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11: Here's your river forecast. Chance of thunderstorms tonight. Otherwise, cloudy skies expected. Lows dip down to about 60. Winds out of the south, 5 to 10 miles an hour. Chance of thunderstorms tomorrow. Highs level off around 78. Mainly cloudy skies expected. Mainly clear skies tomorrow night. Lows dip down to about 55. I'm meteorologist Derek Height on 94.9 and 99.1 The River. Currently, it's 75 degrees.
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5: Here's your river forecast. Chance of thunderstorms tonight. Otherwise, cloudy skies expected. Lows dip down to about 60. Winds out of the south, 5 to 10 miles an hour. Chance of thunderstorms tomorrow. Highs level off around 78. Mainly cloudy skies expected. Mainly clear skies tomorrow night. Lows dip down to about 55. I'm meteorologist Derek Height on 94.9 and 99.1 The River. Currently, it's 75 degrees.
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3: Here's your river forecast. Overcast skies tonight with the chance of thunderstorms. Lows level off around 60. Winds out of the south, 5 to 10 miles an hour. Chance of thunderstorms tomorrow. Daytime highs approaching 78. Cloudy skies with a few peaks of sun. Tomorrow night, lows dip down to about 55. I'm meteorologist Derek Height on 94.9 and 99.1 The River. Currently, it's 73 degrees.
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8: Here's your river forecast. Overcast skies tonight with the chance of thunderstorms. Lows level off around 60. Winds out of the south, 5 to 10 miles an hour. Chance of thunderstorms tomorrow. Daytime highs approaching 78. Cloudy skies with a few peaks of sun. Tomorrow night, lows dip down to about 55. I'm meteorologist Derek Height on 94.9 and 99.1 The River. Currently, it's 73 degrees.
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5: Here's your river forecast. Overcast skies tonight with a chance of thunderstorms. Lows level off around 60. Winds out of the south, 5 to 10 miles an hour. Chance of thunderstorms tomorrow. Daytime highs approaching 78. Cloudy skies with a few peaks of sun. Tomorrow night, lows dip down to about 55. I'm meteorologist Derek Height on 94.9 and 99.1 The River. Currently, it's 73 degrees.
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5: Here's your river forecast. Overcast skies tonight with the chance of thunderstorms. Lows level off around 60. Winds out of the south, 5 to 10 miles an hour. Chance of thunderstorms tomorrow. Daytime highs approaching 78. Cloudy skies with a few peaks of sun. Tomorrow night, lows dip down to about 55. I'm meteorologist Derek Height on 94.9 and 99.1 The River. Right now, it's 72 degrees.
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4: Here's your river forecast. Overcast skies tonight with a chance of thunderstorms. Lows level off around 60. Winds out of the south, 5 to 10 miles an hour. Chance of thunderstorms tomorrow. Daytime highs approaching 78. Cloudy skies with a few peaks of sun. Tomorrow night, lows dip down to about 55. I'm meteorologist Derek Height on 94.9 and 99.1 The River. Right now, it's 72 degrees.
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5: Here's your river forecast. Overcast skies tonight with a chance of thunderstorms. Lows level off around 60. Winds out of the south, 5 to 10 miles an hour. Chance of thunderstorms tomorrow. Daytime highs approaching 78. Cloudy skies with a few peaks of sun. Tomorrow night, lows dip down to about 55. I'm meteorologist Derek Height on 94.9 and 99.1 The River. Currently 70.
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2: Here's your river forecast. Overcast skies tonight with the chance of thunderstorms. Lows level off around 60. Winds out of the south, 5 to 10 miles an hour. Chance of thunderstorms tomorrow. Daytime highs approaching 78. Cloudy skies with a few peaks of sun. Tomorrow night, lows dip down to about 55. I'm meteorologist Derek Height on 94.9 and 99.1 The River. Currently 70.
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2: Here's your river forecast. Overcast skies tonight with the chance of thunderstorms. Lows level off around 60. Winds out of the south, 5 to 10 miles an hour. Chance of thunderstorms tomorrow. Daytime highs approaching 78. Cloudy skies with a few peaks of sun. Tomorrow night, lows dip down to about 55. I'm meteorologist Derek Height on 94.9 and 99.1 The River. Right now, it's 66 degrees.
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2: Here's your river forecast. Chance of thunderstorms overnight. Otherwise, cloudy skies expected. Lows dip down to about 60. Winds out of the south, 5 to 10 miles an hour. Cloudy skies with a few peaks of sun. Wednesday, chance of thunderstorms. High temperatures reach up to 78. Mainly clear Wednesday night. Lows level off around 55. I'm meteorologist Derek Hite on 94.9 and 99.1 The River. Right now, it's 64 degrees.
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2: Here's your river forecast. Chance of thunderstorms overnight. Otherwise, cloudy skies expected. Lows dip down to about 60. Winds out of the south, 5 to 10 miles an hour. Cloudy skies with a few peaks of sun. Wednesday, chance of thunderstorms. High temperatures reach up to 78. Mainly clear Wednesday night. Lows level off around 55. I'm meteorologist Derek Hite on 94.9 and 99.1 The River. Right now, it's 64 degrees.
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2: Here's your river forecast. Chance of thunderstorms overnight. Otherwise, cloudy skies expected. Lows dip down to about 60. Winds out of the south, 5 to 10 miles an hour. Cloudy skies with a few peaks of sun. Wednesday, chance of thunderstorms. High temperatures reach up to 78. Mainly clear Wednesday night. Lows level off around 55. I'm meteorologist Derek Height on 94.9 and 99.1 The River. Currently, it's 63 degrees.
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1: It's a bake sale fundraiser to benefit Dolan Jones on Saturday, June 27th from 9 until 1 p.m. at the First Presbyterian Church in Waukon at 204 West Main Street. Dolan is the son of Greg and Maura Jones and was diagnosed with Hodgkin's lymphoma in April and is undergoing chemo treatments for 6 months. He is a 2017 Waukon High School graduate and an Eagle Scout with the Boy Scout Troop 64 in Waukon. Dolan and his wife Brianna live in Knoxville, Iowa. All proceeds will go to help Dolan with his medical expenses. For donation details, call Lisa at 563-568-3580.
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2: Here's your updated forecast brought to you by Quick Star, supporting local weather in communities across the state. Mainly cloudy skies expected overnight, with thunderstorms likely. Lows dip down to about 60, south winds 5 to 10 miles an hour. A mix of clouds and sun Wednesday, chance for storms, highs level off around 78. I'm meteorologist Derek Height on 94.9 and 99.1 The River. Currently, it's 63 degrees.
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1: Here's your updated forecast brought to you by Quickstar, supporting local weather and communities across the state. Cloudy overnight with thunderstorms likely. Lows level off around 60. Southwesterly winds 8 to 15 miles an hour. More clouds than sun Wednesday. Chance of thunderstorms high of 78. I'm meteorologist Derek Height on 94.9 and 99.1 The River. Right now, it's 63 degrees.
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0: Here's your updated forecast brought to you by Quickstar, supporting local weather and communities across the state. Cloudy overnight with thunderstorms likely. Lows level off around 60. Southwesterly winds 8 to 15 miles an hour. More clouds than sun Wednesday. Chance of thunderstorms high of 78. I'm meteorologist Derek Height on 94.9 and 99.1 The River. Right now, it's 63 degrees.
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2: Here's your river forecast. Thunderstorms likely overnight, otherwise cloudy skies expected. Lows dip down to about 60. Southwest winds 8 to 15 miles an hour. Mainly cloudy skies expected. Wednesday, chance of thunderstorms. High temperatures reach up to 78. Lows around 55. Wednesday night, mainly clear skies. I'm meteorologist Derek Hite on 94.9 and 99.1 The River. Right now, it's 63 degrees.
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2: Here's your river forecast. Thunderstorms likely overnight, otherwise cloudy skies expected. Lows dip down to about 60. Southwest winds 8 to 15 miles an hour. Mainly cloudy skies expected. Wednesday, chance of thunderstorms. High temperatures reach up to 78. Lows around 55. Wednesday night, mainly clear skies. I'm meteorologist Derek Hite on 94.9 and 99.1 The River. Right now, it's 63 degrees.
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2: Here's your river forecast. Storms likely overnight. Otherwise, mainly cloudy skies expected. Lows level off around 60. Southwest winds 8 to 15 miles an hour. Cloudy skies with a few peaks of sun. Wednesday, chance of thunderstorms. High temperatures reach up to 78. Mainly clear skies Wednesday night. Lows dip down to about 55. I'm meteorologist Derek Height on 94.9 and 99.1 The River. Currently 63.
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2: Here's your river forecast. Storms likely overnight. Otherwise, mainly cloudy skies expected. Lows level off around 60. Southwest winds 8 to 15 miles an hour. Cloudy skies with a few peaks of sun. Wednesday, chance of thunderstorms. High temperatures reach up to 78. Mainly clear skies Wednesday night. Lows dip down to about 55. I'm meteorologist Derek Height on 94.9 and 99.1 The River. 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
3: Here's your river forecast. Chance of thunderstorms today, otherwise cloudy skies with a few peaks of sun. Daytime highs approaching 78, westerly winds 8 to 15 miles an hour. Mainly clear skies tonight, lows level off around 55. A blend of clouds and sun tomorrow, high temperatures reach up to 74. I'm meteorologist Derek Height on 94.9 and 99.1 The River. Right now, 63.
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4: Here's your river forecast. Chance of thunderstorms today, otherwise cloudy skies with a few peaks of sun. Daytime highs approaching 78, westerly winds 8 to 15 miles an hour. Mainly clear skies tonight, lows level off around 55. A blend of clouds and sun tomorrow, high temperatures reach up to 74. I'm meteorologist Derek Height on 94.9 and 99.1 The River. 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
1: This is Radio Iowa. Supervisors in Northwest Iowa's Woodbury County voted unanimously Tuesday in approving a 12-month moratorium on potential data centers in unincorporated areas. Also Tuesday, some 300 people packed a town hall meeting on data centers in Dubuque County. Those who spoke detailed fears of the impact on property values, water quality, and future economic development. A federal judge has blocked Iowa's waiver to keep SNAP users from buying certain foods like candy and pop. Governor Kim Reynolds calls the ruling short-sighted, as the restrictions are intended to improve the health of SNAP users. The Des Moines Area Religious Council runs a network of food pantries, and CEO Kathy Underhill says the waiver had good intent.
2: I wholeheartedly agree with the governor on the goal of having everyone eat nutritious food. That is absolutely a shared goal. It's just, what's the most effective way to get there?
1: Underhill says she agrees with the court's decision, but adds it's likely not the final answer. This is Radio Iowa.
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0: 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Good morning. Local news now. Here's Darren Swenson.
6: A Waucoma man was arrested after leading authorities on a vehicle and foot chase which went through two counties on Sunday night. Fayette County Sheriff's Office says the deputy attempted to stop a vehicle driven by 39-year-old Nicholas Olney, but Olney led law enforcement on a brief high-speed pursuit through the city of Waucoma before fleeing into rural Chickasaw County. Authorities say Olney then exited the vehicle and fled on foot into a wooded area. After a search utilizing drone and canine units, he was located hiding in a cornfield and surrendered without incident. The Fayette County Sheriff's Office says Olney was charged with second or subsequent offense eluding with speeds of 25 miles per hour over the limit, driving with a revoked license, failure to file SR-22 insurance, reckless driving, and multiple traffic infractions. A two-vehicle accident Monday morning in Kelmer sent a Waucoma woman to the hospital. The Winnesee County Sheriff's Office says shortly after 11:30, a vehicle driven by 61-year-old Kelly Drilling of Waucoma made a left turn at the intersections of Highways 52, 150, and 24 and struck and drove over the hood and windshield of a vehicle driven by 72-year-old Kim Thomas of Springville. Authorities say the impact forced the Drilling vehicle to roll onto its passenger side. Drilling was transported to WinMed in Decorah. Thomas was uninjured in the accident. The sheriff's office says Drilling was charged with a turning at the intersection violation. A Kelmer woman who was dropped off at the Winnesee County Sheriff's Office Monday afternoon to turn herself in for an arrest warrant is now facing additional charges. The Winnesee County Sheriff's Office says 38-year-old Irene Archer admitted to stealing alcohol from Walmart and then drinking it. Authorities say Archer was placed under arrest and escorted to the Winnesee County Jail. The Sheriff's Office says during the booking process, she made threats of physical harm towards one of the deputies, struck the deputy in the arm, and then headbutted him in the chest. The Sheriff's Office says Archer also kicked another deputy, and it was discovered she also brought contraband into the jail in a body cavity. The sheriff's office says Archer was charged with public intoxication, three counts of assaulting a law enforcement officer, and possession of contraband in a correctional institution. On Tuesday, Archer was also served with a warrant for failure to report to jail. She remains incarcerated in the Winnesee County Jail on $12,500 cash bond. A Decorah man was arrested following an early Sunday morning traffic stop on 254th Street. The Winnesee County Sheriff's Office says 34-year-old Jacob Wurst was charged with interference with official acts, driving with a suspended license, and contempt for obstructing or resisting the withdrawal of a specimen. And the Winnesee County Engineer's Office says Bluffton Road at the Melanophy Springs Bridge will be closed again beginning this morning at 7:30, and the closure will last until Friday at 5 p.m. County Engineer Michael Cuny says all efforts will be made to open the Bluffton Road over the weekend, and the road will likely be closed again beginning next Monday. With news, I'm Darren Swenson.
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11: Here's your river forecast. Chance of thunderstorms today, otherwise cloudy skies with a few peaks of sun. Daytime highs approaching 78. Westerly winds 8 to 15 miles an hour. Mainly clear skies tonight. Lows level off around 55. A blend of clouds and sun tomorrow. High temperatures reach up to 74. I'm meteorologist Derek Height on 94.9 and 99.1 The River. Currently 61.
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0: 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And also thanks to Just Drab Excavating, also Lynch Livestock, also brought to you by Norwegian Mutual Insurance, by Palaszczuk's Locker, and also brought to you by Harvey's Used Vehicles in Cresco. Those are some of the great sponsor lists that we have so far. This Sunday, 12:30, coverage begins on the river on 94.9, 99.1, also 100.5 HD2, and streaming at riverradiofm.com.
1: I'm Nicole Heslop with Brownfield's Dairy Update. A larger and more productive dairy herd pushed production numbers to the highest levels of the year in May. Total U.S. milk production was up 2.3% in May, with production reaching 20.6 billion pounds. Per cow production increased 8 pounds from last year. USDA says farmers increased the dairy herd size by 184,000 head from last May and 10,000 from the prior month to 9.67 million head. Top states increasing milk production during May include Kansas, up more than 21%, and Oregon, up more than 7%. The largest production declines were reported in Pennsylvania and Vermont. Nationwide labor shortages continue to put pressure on the U.S. dairy industry. Brownfield's Aaron Anderson has a story from the Indiana Livestock Summit.
2: Brian Rexing, a fourth-generation dairy farmer from Indiana, says the industry is being forced to deal with limited workforce availability.
3: It's hard to attract a lot of people. We're willing to navigate a program that may not be perfect, but we're willing to work with what we can get.
2: The Securing Agriculture Workforce Act, expected to be introduced by House Agriculture Committee Chairman Glenn G.T. Thompson by the end of the month, could help cut costs and expand access to the H-2A guest worker visa program.
3: We need to secure a labor force, and without that, you know, our operations are at a great jeopardy, and the cows need constant care, and we need it now.
2: I'm Erin Anderson for Brownfield.
1: Gas dairy prices were mixed on the Chicago Mercantile Exchange Tuesday following a bearish milk production report. Dryway was up a half a cent at 68.5 cents, blocks up 2.5 cents at $1.41.5, barrels unchanged at $1.46, butter down 5.5 cents at $1.47.5, and non-fat dry milk down 1.5 cents at $1.60. I'm Nicole Heslop with Brownfield.
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1: This is Sports on Radio Iowa. I'm Todd Gibb. Iowa's Bennett Sturts and Iowa State's Joshua Jefferson were both drafted and traded during the opening night of the NBA draft. Sturts was selected by the Memphis Grizzlies with the 16th pick, then traded to the Oklahoma City Thunder. In his only season with the Hawkeyes, Sturts led Iowa at nearly 20 points per game in being named All-Big Ten. Jefferson was taken by the Minnesota Timberwolves with the 28th pick, then traded to the Brooklyn Nets. He averaged nearly 16.5 points last season for the Cyclones in being named a second-team All-American. Meanwhile, the Hawkeyes announced they'll play a third neutral site game next season. The latest, a November 10th matchup against Virginia Tech at the Tyson Event Center in Sioux City. To baseball, Buffalo scored 3 runs in the top of the 10th and beat the Iowa Cubs 11-10 in a series opener in Des Moines. 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
6: Here's your river forecast. Chance of thunderstorms today, otherwise cloudy skies with a few peaks of sun. Daytime highs approaching 78, westerly winds 8 to 15 miles an hour. Mainly clear skies tonight, lows level off around 55. A blend of clouds and sun tomorrow, high temperatures reach up to 74. I'm meteorologist Derek Height on 94.9 and 99.1 The River. Right now, 63.
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0: 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We've got Lumineers coming up here very shortly, and at 7 o'clock, another local news update and the latest from Radio Iowa.
1: 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Today, the Office of Senate Ag Chairman John Bozeman released the outline for the Senator's Farm Bill 2.0 discussion draft. We will hear more from United States Senator Chuck Grassley and his reaction to the Senate version of the Farm Bill next.
2: When TarSpot showed up, Sky Scout was already on it. 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
1: On Tuesday, Senate Ag Chairman John Bozeman released the outline for the Senator's Farm Bill 2.0 discussion draft. United States Senator Chuck Grassley, the Republican from Iowa, says that while he prefers the House version of the Farm Bill, he's excited to move forward with the Senate version and get the bill passed.
3: Well, finally, after 3 years, we're going to have a Farm Bill out for discussion. I know the House passed one, and I think it'd be better for us to take up the House bill. But I'm not going to argue with Chairman Bozeman, as chairman of our committee, for the hard work he has put into putting together this discussion draft of a 5-year farm bill that's coming out today.
1: Grassley says there are several key pieces of the Senate version that he is in favor of, but laments some of the missing language that could address important ag issues.
3: I want to thank Chairman Bozeman for his efforts to craft a farm bill that can pass bipartisan muster. I'm also glad to see many of my priorities are included in that draft text.
1: With Prop 12 language absent from the Senate version of the Farm Bill, Grassley says he would like to see that change.
3: My first step would be to get it included in the Senate bill. But let's say we aren't successful, then it is a conferenceable item because it's in the House bill. And so consequently, it could be settled in conference.
1: You've been listening to Agribusiness Matters on the Iowa Agribusiness Radio Network.
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The River, 94.9, 99.1. Josh Blake. Yeah, getting you ready for work. A brand new Wednesday, right? This will help you. It's Earth, Wind, and Fire.

0: Yeah, that's a great song to get your Wednesday started off right, isn't it? Yeah. Earth, Wind, and Fire from 94.9, 99.1 The River. 63 degrees now here at the River Studio. 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
1: This is Radio Iowa. After more than 5 decades, Iowa's oldest Jane Doe case finally has a name. The Clinton County Sheriff says the remains found along the banks of the Mississippi River near Clinton in 1975 have been identified. 15-year-old Cheryl Lynn Edwards of Waukegan, Illinois, had been shot in the head and was 10 weeks pregnant. Iowa's waiver to keep SNAP users from buying certain foods like candy and pop is now blocked by a federal judge. Kathy Underhill, the CEO of the Des Moines Area Religious Council, which runs a network of food pantries, says those SNAP restrictions have been messy.
2: It is very complex and nuanced. And so what we have seen play out is like you can't buy a 3-ingredient granola bar, but you can buy a Twix candy bar. Or you can't buy cut-up fruit, but you can buy a slice of cake.
1: Governor Kim Reynolds calls the court's decision short-sighted, as she says the restrictions are intended to improve the health of SNAP users. This is Radio Iowa.
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0: We've got 63 degrees. Weather forecast on the way after our 7 o'clock news here on KDHK HD2 Decorah and KDEC 1240 AM Decorah. 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
5: A Waukoma man was arrested after leading authorities on a vehicle and foot chase which went through 2 counties on Sunday night. The Fayette County Sheriff's Office says the deputy attempted to stop a vehicle driven by 39-year-old Nicholas Olney, but Olney led law enforcement on a brief high-speed pursuit through the city of Waukoma before fleeing into rural Chickasaw County. Authorities say Olney then exited the vehicle and fled on foot into a wooded area. After a search utilizing drone and canine units, he was located hiding in a cornfield and surrendered without incident. The Fayette County Sheriff's Office says Olney was charged with second or subsequent offense eluding with speeds of 25 miles per hour over the limit, driving with a revoked license, failure to file SR-22 insurance, reckless driving, and multiple traffic infractions. A 2-vehicle accident Monday morning in Kelmer sent a Waukoma woman to the hospital. The Winnesee County Sheriff's Office says shortly after 11:30, a vehicle driven by 61-year-old Kelly Drilling of Waukoma made a left turn at the intersections of Highways 52, 150, and 24 and struck and drove over the hood and windshield of a vehicle driven by 72-year-old Kim Thomas of Springville. Authorities say the impact forced the Drilling vehicle to roll onto its passenger side. Drilling was transported to WinMed in Decorah. Thomas was uninjured in the accident. The sheriff's office says Drilling was charged with a turning at the intersection violation. A Kelmer woman who was dropped off at the Winnesee County Sheriff's Office Monday afternoon to turn herself in for an arrest warrant is now facing additional charges. The Winnesee County Sheriff's Office says 38-year-old Irene Archer admitted to stealing alcohol from Walmart and then drinking it. Authorities say Archer was placed under arrest and escorted to the Winnesee County Jail. The Sheriff's Office says during the booking process, she made threats of physical harm towards one of the deputies, struck the deputy in the arm, and then headbutted him in the chest. The Sheriff's Office says Archer also kicked another deputy, and it was discovered she also brought contraband into the jail in a body cavity. The sheriff's office says Archer was charged with public intoxication, 3 counts of assaulting a law enforcement officer, and possession of contraband in a correctional institution. On Tuesday, Archer was also served with a warrant for failure to report to jail. She remains incarcerated in the Winnesee County Jail on $12,500 cash bond. A Decorah man was arrested following an early Sunday morning traffic stop on 254th Street. The Winnesee County Sheriff's Office says 34-year-old Jacob Wurst was charged with interference with official acts, driving with a suspended license, and contempt for obstructing or resisting the withdrawal of a specimen. And the Winnesee County Engineer's Office says Bluffton Road at the Melanophy Springs Bridge will be closed again beginning this morning at 7:30, and the closure will last until Friday at 5 p.m. County Engineer Michael Cuney says all efforts will be made to open the Bluffton Road over the weekend, and the road will likely be closed again beginning next Monday. With news, I'm Darren Swenson.
6: Here's your river forecast. Sunshine mixed with clouds at times today, with a chance of thunderstorms. High temperatures reach up to 78. Westerly winds 8 to 15 miles an hour. Lows dip down to about 55 tonight. Mainly clear skies. High temperatures reach up to 74. Tomorrow, sunshine mixed with clouds at times. I'm meteorologist Derek Hite on 94.9 and 99.1 The River. Currently, it's 63 degrees.
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Good morning, 7:13 and 63 degrees here at the River Studio. Some good news today. Kitten rescued. That story coming up. Here's Paul Davis, Sweet Life. She's got

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Stephen Bishop right there. And weather for today, showers and thunderstorms mainly before 1 o'clock and a high of 79, 55 on the overnight tonight with a clear sky. 75, beautiful for Thursday and sunshine. Right now, 64 with Ed Sheeran. I found

0: 94.9, 99.1 The River, and a happy story for you today. A tiny kitten in Hazlet, New Jersey is safe and sound today after a wild rescue mission inside a local sewer pipe, and police rushed to the scene after a worried neighbor reported hearing some very sad, distressed meowing coming straight out of the street drain. An officer named Birdie bravely climbed down into the sewer grate, while animal control officers used smelly cat food to lure the frightened kitten out of the hiding spot. And they like to kind of hide sometimes. But when they smell food, they'll come out. After a little bit of patience, Officer Birdie scooped up the kitten and brought it back to safety. Even better? Well, the grandson of the awesome neighbor who first called the police is already stepping up to officially adopt the kitten and welcome the kitten into his home. Don't know what the name of the kitten is or going to be yet, but there you go. Thanks to Officer Birdie in New Jersey.
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0: That is the group The Cutting Crew on 94.9, 99.1 The River. 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Thanks so much for listening in and choosing us to start your day. We appreciate it. Forecast on the way, and we'll get you updated with sports, Fox Sports, and then Darren Swenson will check in with us.
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2: The NBA held the first round of its draft on Tuesday. Washington, selecting number one overall, took BYU star A.J. DeBonsa. Then Darren Peterson from Kansas went to the Utah Jazz. And Memphis at number three got Duke's Cameron Boozer. The Trailblazers' new head coach is Micah Norrie, who is a Minnesota assistant. Norrie reportedly gets a one-year deal plus two team options in the lone WNBA game. New York won at Las Vegas, 87-76. The NFL decided not to hold a supplemental draft this year, so quarterback Brendan Sorsby will not be in the league this season. NCAA Division I approved a new five-year eligibility model. At the World Cup, late-night wins for Croatia and Colombia. Ghana tied England 0-0, and Portugal shut out Uzbekistan 5-0. In Major League Baseball, the White Sox, despite only three hits, edged Cleveland 2-1. Philadelphia won 14-9 at Washington.
3: On the high school baseball scoreboard from last night, Class 2A 5th-ranked Cascade hands Class 1A 5th-ranked Southwind their first loss of the season, 1-0 in 8 innings. It was Waverly Shellrock over to Cora 6-2. New Hampton defeated Waukon 5-0, then Waukon defeated Charles City 11-4. Turkey Valley knocked off Riceville 10-0, and Elburnett defeated MFL Marmac 13-3. On the softball end of things, it was New Hampton over to Corot 9-0. Southwind defeated Riceville 15-6, the 100th career victory for Southwind Warrior coach Ken Bouquet. And St. Ansgar knocked off Turkey Valley by a 1-0 margin. For the third time in the past 5 years, the Iowa Hawkeye men's basketball team has a first-round draft pick. Bennett Sturts was selected by the Memphis Grizzlies with the 16th overall pick in the NBA draft on Tuesday night. He was then subsequently traded to the Oklahoma City Thunder. The Liberty, Missouri native becomes the 59th Iowa men's basketball player to be selected in an NBA draft and the 12th taken in the first round, the 25th taken in the top two rounds. It was the highest selection for a Hawkeye player since Keegan Murray was taken 4th overall in 2023. High school softball on the air tonight. It'll be an Upper Iowa Conference softball doubleheader. Keyhigh travels to Southwind. Pat Wagner and Randy Iverson will have the call beginning at 5 on 94.9 and 99.1 The River. That is a look at sports for a Wednesday morning. I'm Darren Swenson.
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7: 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He is a 2017 Waukon High School graduate and an Eagle Scout with the Boy Scout Troop 64 in Waukon. 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
9: Here's your river forecast. Sunshine mixed with clouds at times today, with a chance of thunderstorms. High temperatures reach up to 78. Westerly winds 8 to 15 miles an hour. Lows dip down to about 55 tonight. Mainly clear skies. High temperatures reach up to 74. Tomorrow, sunshine mixed with clouds at times. I'm meteorologist Derek Hite on 94.9 and 99.1 The River. Currently, it's 63 degrees.
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0: Desiree, you gotta be. This is The River, 94.9 and 99.1. I'm Josh Blake. And you've probably seen videos of people talking about misheard song lyrics. Yeah, these are kind of interesting. You've heard the old Tony Danza one. Tiny Dancer by Elton John. Well, of course, the real lyric is, "Hold me closer, Tiny Dancer." And some people over the years have heard, "Hold me closer, Tony Danza," the actor. Yeah. "Living on a Prayer" by Bon Jovi. The real song lyric is, "It doesn't make a difference if we make it or not." The misheard lyric, "It doesn't make a difference if we're naked or not." The song by TLC, "Waterfalls." The real song lyric, "Don't go chasing waterfalls." And some heard it as this, "Don't go Jason Waterfalls," like the name Jason. AC/DC, "Dirty Deeds Done Dirt Cheap." The real lyric, "Dirty deeds and they're done dirt cheap." The misheard lyric is, "Dirty deeds and the Thunder Jeep." "Dirty deeds and the Thunder Jeep" is in the vehicle, Jeep. Yeah. Some other misheard lyrics. "Bad Moon Rising," CCR, the real lyric, "There's a bad moon on the rise." And the misheard lyric, "There's a bathroom on the right." You probably thought about some of these. What are they singing all these years, right? Some misheard song lyrics on this Wednesday morning. This is The River.
1: 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Well, front month corn futures right now, 1 to 2 cents higher. Soybeans also 1 to 2 cents higher. We'll look at those numbers coming up here very soon. Yesterday, we saw corn drop 1¾ in July. Soybeans were up a little over a penny, and KC wheat dropped almost 16 cents. Traders ignored the extreme heat in Europe, which was impacting the wheat crop, and instead sold the market on plentiful global supplies. As a result, corn prices fell just above the July contract's low hit last week. Soybean prices were underpinned on Tuesday by China's interest in soybean purchases. After a rumor last week, China did buy U.S. soybeans this week. That reaffirms to traders that China is in the market. Higher CIF basis levels in the Gulf were signaling to some traders that China may be eyeing U.S. corn as well. The outside energy markets recorded an eighth straight day down on Tuesday. The Dow right now is trading down just about 46 points. European markets are lower. Asian markets are trading mixed. On the livestock side of things, resistance held and cattle futures set back. However, that may have been due to some profit-taking and not a change in the trend. Hog futures struggled all day to post an increase and could not find sustained buying interest. Only August and October closed higher. Opening cattle calls will be steady to higher. Hogs look to be lower to mixed. We'll look at the numbers next.
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1: On the overnight, July corn is up 1¾ at 411.5. December new crop up 2 at 439.25. July beans up 1¾ at 1118.75. November new crop up 2 at 1143.75. Soybean meal up $3.20 at 306.10. Soy oil 28 cents lower at 70.31. Chicago wheat up 2¾ at 589.5. Kansas winter wheat up 2.5 at 620.75. Kansas spring wheat down 23¾ at 586.75. Minneapolis spring wheat up 2.5 at 590.5. Oats trading down 5.5 at 296.5. That's Market Matters.
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The music of your lifetime. More local news on the way after 8 o'clock with Darren Swenson, the latest from Radio Iowa. And we'll keep you updated on our forecast as well. Still a possibility of some rain showers through 1 o'clock today in the tri-states. Here's the late Glenn Frey, True Love.

0: The River is KDHK, HD2 Decor on KDEC Decorah. 64 degrees so far this morning. A look at our weather forecast in just a few minutes. Plus local news with our news director, Darren Swenson, and Radio Iowa News as well. After the Pledge of Allegiance, here are staff from the Harmony Enterprises.
1: I pledge allegiance to the flag of the United States of America and to the republic for which it stands, one nation, under God, indivisible, with liberty and justice for all.
2: This is Radio Iowa. Supervisors in Northwest Iowa's Woodbury County voted unanimously Tuesday in approving a 12-month moratorium on potential data centers in unincorporated areas. Also Tuesday, some 300 people packed a town hall meeting on data centers in Dubuque County. Those who spoke detailed fears of the impact on property values, water quality, and future economic development. A federal judge has blocked Iowa's waiver to keep SNAP users from buying certain foods like candy and pop. Governor Kim Reynolds calls the ruling short-sighted, as the restrictions are intended to improve the health of SNAP users. The Des Moines Area Religious Council runs a network of food pantries, and CEO Kathy Underhill says the waiver had good intent.
3: I wholeheartedly agree with the governor on the goal of having everyone eat nutritious food. That is absolutely a shared goal. It's just, what's the most effective way to get there?
2: Underhill says she agrees with the court's decision, but adds it's likely not the final answer. This is Radio Iowa.
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0: Showers and thunderstorms throughout our morning, and 79 for a high later on this afternoon. Right now, 64. Here's Darren Swenson with a local news update.
8: A Wacoma man was arrested after leading authorities on a vehicle and foot chase which went through two counties on Sunday night. The Fayette County Sheriff's Office says the deputy attempted to stop a vehicle driven by 39-year-old Nicholas Olney, but Olney led law enforcement on a brief high-speed pursuit through the city of Wacoma before fleeing into rural Chickasaw County. Authorities say Olney then exited the vehicle and fled on foot into a wooded area. After a search utilizing drone and canine units, he was located hiding in a cornfield and surrendered without incident. The Fayette County Sheriff's Office says Olney was charged with second or subsequent offense eluding with speeds of 25 miles per hour over the limit, driving with a revoked license, failure to file SR-22 insurance, reckless driving, and multiple traffic infractions. A two-vehicle accident Monday morning in Kilmer sent a Wacoma woman to the hospital. The Winnesee County Sheriff's Office says shortly after 11:30, a vehicle driven by 61-year-old Kelly Drilling of Wacoma made a left turn at the intersections of Highways 52, 150, and 24 and struck and drove over the hood and windshield of a vehicle driven by 72-year-old Kim Thomas of Springville. Authorities say the impact forced the Drilling vehicle to roll onto its passenger side. Drilling was transported to WinMed in Decorah. Thomas was uninjured in the accident. The sheriff's office says Drilling was charged with a turning at the intersection violation. A Kilmer woman who was dropped off at the Winnesee County Sheriff's Office Monday afternoon to turn herself in for an arrest warrant is now facing additional charges. The Winnesee County Sheriff's Office says 38-year-old Irene Archer admitted to stealing alcohol from Walmart and then drinking it. Authorities say Archer was placed under arrest and escorted to the Winnesee County Jail. The sheriff's office says during the booking process, she made threats of physical harm towards one of the deputies, struck the deputy in the arm, and then headbutted him in the chest. The sheriff's office says Archer also kicked another deputy, and it was discovered she also brought contraband into the jail in a body cavity. The sheriff's office says Archer was charged with public intoxication, 3 counts of assaulting a law enforcement officer, and possession of contraband in a correctional institution. On Tuesday, Archer was also served with a warrant for failure to report to jail. She remains incarcerated in the Winnesee County Jail on $12,500 cash bond. A Decorah man was arrested following an early Sunday morning traffic stop on 254th Street. The Winnesee County Sheriff's Office says 34-year-old Jacob Wurst was charged with interference with official acts, driving with a suspended license, and contempt for obstructing or resisting the withdrawal of a specimen. And the Winnesee County Engineer's Office says Bluffton Road at the Melanophy Springs Bridge will be closed again beginning this morning at 7:30, and the closure will last until Friday at 5 p.m. County Engineer Michael Cuney says all efforts will be made to open the Bluffton Road over the weekend, and the road will likely be closed again beginning next Monday. With news, I'm Darren Swenson.
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9: Funeral services for 82-year-old Gary Johanningmeyer of Waukon will be held on Friday, 11 o'clock at Old East Paint Creek Lutheran Church. Friends may greet the family from 9 until the time of the services at the church on Friday. The Martin Grell Funeral Home in Waukon is handling the arrangements for Gary Johanningmeyer, 82, of Waukon.
10: A celebration life will be held for Edith Rollins, age 55, of Decorah on Friday from 4 until 7 at the Helms Funeral Home in Decorah. And that is for Edith Rollins, age 55, of Decorah.
9: Funeral service for Verdon Donnie Erickson, 92, of Mabel will be at 1 o'clock on Friday at Shea Lutheran Church in rural Mabel. Visitation will be from 5 to 7 on Thursday at the church and 1 hour prior to the service at the church on Friday. Mangus Funeral Home in Mabel's assisting with the arrangements for Verdon Donnie Erickson, 92, of Mabel.
10: A memorial mass for Stephen Christensen, age 86, of Decorah, will be held on Friday at 11 a.m. at the St. Benedict Catholic Church in Decorah. Visitation is going on 1 hour before services at the church on Friday. The Helms Funeral Home is helping the family of Stephen Christensen, age 86, of Decorah.
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16: Here's your River Forecast. Sunshine mixed with clouds at times today, with a chance of thunderstorms. High temperatures reach up to 78. Winds out of the west, 8 to 15 miles an hour. Lows dip down to about 55 tonight, mainly clear. Sunshine mixed with clouds at times tomorrow. High temperatures reach up to 74. I'm meteorologist Derek Height on 94.9 and 99.1 The River. Right now, it's 64 degrees.
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0: 94.9 and 99.1, the river, good morning, 64 degrees. And have you ever stayed at a hotel and you had a hard time making the room card work? We were in Illinois probably the last couple of months and had a heck of a time with that room card. And we actually had to swipe it a certain way to get it to work. Remember the old hotel keys? Well, which now a lot of places, you know, the Airbnbs have the actual keys, or some of them just have a code that you punch in. But you remember those keys?
1: I stayed at a place last week. When I checked in, they gave me a key. Not a key card, a key. I was like, oh my God, did I just win a car? I didn't win a car. This is my room key. I like the keychain. I like how you put my room number on there. That's great. That way, if I lose it, the person who finds it can also find out exactly where I'm keeping all my valuable stuff. This is an excellent tradition you've put in place. Come on, any decent place has now switched to the credit card swiper thing. Any place still giving you a key is basically saying, welcome. We haven't renovated in the past 40 years. Enjoy your stay. And the typewriter in our business center. But I'll tell you what, I like the key better. You know why? Because the key always works.
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3: 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I see Esk, Katarl, and Pigga. 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Whew. Nope, no time for that now. The computer's starting.
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The River.

Pure Prairie League on the river, the music of your lifetime. Good morning to you. We'll talk fair auction coming up after Miles Smith.

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2: Here's your river forecast. Sunshine mixed with clouds at times today with a chance of thunderstorms. High temperatures reach up to 78. Winds out of the west, 8 to 15 miles an hour. Lows dip down to about 55 tonight, mainly clear. Sunshine mixed with clouds at times tomorrow. High temperatures reach up to 74. I'm meteorologist Derek Height on 94.9 and 99.1 The River. Right now, it's 64 degrees.
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5: Here's your river forecast. Sunshine mixed with clouds at times today, with the chance of thunderstorms. High temperatures reach up to 78. Winds out of the west, 8 to 15 miles an hour. Lows dip down to about 55 tonight, mainly clear. Sunshine mixed with clouds at times tomorrow. High temperatures reach up to 74. I'm meteorologist Derek Height on 94.9 and 99.1 The River. Currently 66.
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0: the music of your lifetime. 94.9 and 99.1 The River. Good morning. I'm Josh Blake. Today is officially swim a lap day. Yeah, good day to get in the pool. It's good exercise. It really is. It's also International Fairy Day. I'm talking about the magical ones. You know, not like the ones that, like the one that takes you across the Mississippi, but International Fairy Day. A good day for magic, apparently. This is The River.
1: I am.

Isley Brothers on the River and the music of your lifetime. Good morning. Thanks for listening at work. The latest drinking trend, especially among young adults, is all about starting earlier and winding down sooner. That sounds like us older people. Instead of nighttime bar crawls, more people are opting for what's being called a day cap. Basically a cocktail, beer, or glass of wine in the late afternoon or early evening that replaces the traditional nightcap. And it might look like grabbing a spritz right after work, meeting friends for an early drink before dinner, or sipping something outside while it's still light out. The shift is being driven largely by Gen Z, but spreading across age groups, and it reflects a more intentional approach to drinking. People are choosing lower alcohol options, going home earlier, and focusing more on the experience than overdoing it. I guess that's responsible, right? Overall, the vibe is less about partying into the night and more about fitting social time into a healthier, more balanced routine. Thing I've noticed, I mean, not everywhere and in every case, but just the trends that some of the younger people are not even drinking anymore, like we used to at that age. But kind of interesting. Day drinking is on the rise. Here's Sting.

0: The river, more music on the way. Billy Joel, Kenny Loggins, and we'll check the weather forecast. Still a possibility of some morning showers yet for this Wednesday. This is the river time for the Brownfield opening market.
1: Cash hogs are expected to open just about unchanged on Wednesday. I'm John Perkins with a Brownfield market update. General call on cash hog business this morning is steady. Buyers have not exactly shown a lot of interest so far this week, but they could show a little bit more depending on how aggressive they want to be here in the back half of the week. The pork carcass cutout value on Tuesday afternoon was down 85 cents at 95.23. The estimated hog slaughter on Tuesday was 486,000 head. That's up 1,000 on the week and almost 14,000 on the year. Box beef was higher. Choice is up $4.25 at $400.31. Select beef was $5.47 higher at $381.06. In Chicago this morning, July beans are up 3/4. July corn's a half higher. July wheat in Chicago is up 3 3/4. And overall, everything is mixed this morning. A lot of just consolidation as the trade watches development weather here in the United States and abroad, along with some harvest activity globally, while they get ready for the USDA's planted acreage and quarterly stocks numbers, both of which are out on the 30th. Ahead of that, though, a little bit later today, we'll get the U.S. Energy Information Administration's weekly ethanol update, and tomorrow morning, it's the USDA's weekly export sales report. At the Merck this morning, live and feeder cattle are higher, supported by yesterday's strength in beef as they wait for widespread direct cash cattle business to get underway. It's been a pretty quiet week overall. No bids or asking prices have really even surfaced. August live's up 97 at 246.97. October's 95 higher, 240.70. August feeders are up 347 at 371.62. September's 327 higher at 370.25. And hogs are mixed, mostly higher, with quarterly hogs and pigs numbers out tomorrow. July lean is steady at 94.22, and August is 15 higher at 97.37. John Perkins, Brownfield.
2: Over the past few years, the COVID-19 pandemic has affected how we live our daily lives. Today, we also face a mental health pandemic that threatens our well-being as we attempt to rebuild our social networks and communities.
3: 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However, it has also left many of us feeling more isolated, confused, and alone, struggling to find meaning amid loss and uncertainty.
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0: Weather for today, some showers and thunderstorms mainly before 1. High this afternoon, 79. And a little breezy winds as well out of the west. Clear and 55 tonight for the overnight. Mid-70s tomorrow, 76 Friday. and a little bit warmer here by Sunday. Here's Billy Joel on the river.

0: This is Radio Iowa. Supervisors in Northwest Iowa's Woodbury County voted unanimously Tuesday in approving a 12-month moratorium on potential data centers in unincorporated areas. Also Tuesday, some 300 people packed a town hall meeting on data centers in Dubuque County. Those who spoke detailed fears of the impact on property values, water quality, and future economic development. A federal judge has blocked Iowa's waiver to keep SNAP users from buying certain foods like candy and pop. Governor Kim Reynolds calls the ruling short-sighted, as the restrictions are intended to improve the health of SNAP users. The Des Moines Area Religious Council runs a network of food pantries, and CEO Kathy Underhill says the waiver had good intent.
1: I wholeheartedly agree with the governor on the goal of having everyone eat nutritious food. That is absolutely a shared goal. It's just, what's the most effective way to get there?
0: Underhill says she agrees with the court's decision, but adds it's likely not the final answer. 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
6: With this information update, I'm Darren Swenson. Today is the opening day of the mighty Howard County Fair in Cresco. Longtime Fair Secretary Tom Barnes says he's proud of the way the fair has kept up with the times.
7: The times are changing, is what especially our younger generations are looking at for entertainment and what to do and what to be involved with. 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And we have to adjust to that, whether it be entertainment, whether it be hands-on things at the fair that we really specialize in. Making things affordable is a big thing these days. So that's what, you got to make those changes.
6: Ticket and schedule information is available at their website, mhcfair.com. The fair will run through Sunday in Cresco. With this information update, I'm Darren Swenson.
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13: Here's your river forecast. Sunshine mixed with clouds at times today, with a chance of thunderstorms. High temperatures reach up to 78. Winds out of the west, 8 to 15 miles an hour. Lows dip down to about 55 tonight, mainly clear. Sunshine mixed with clouds at times tomorrow. High temperatures reach up to 74. I'm meteorologist Derek Height on 94.9 and 99.1 The River. Currently, it's 68 degrees.
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0: don't you dare touch that dial. Because like the song says, you are out of time. You're almost there, but don't panic. There's still more music to come before you're completely engulfed in the blissful embrace of that little light you see in the distance. Soon you'll be healed, forgiven, and refreshed, free from all trauma, pain, guilt, and shame. You may even forget your own name. But before you dwell in that house forever, here's 30 minutes of easy listening to some slow tracks on 103.5 Dawn FM.
1: 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All right, my intelligent friends, after the show, I would love for you to meet me. 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We know how to do it. 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Let's talk about breakfast. And here's the question, the age old, to eat breakfast or not to eat breakfast. The question has a different answer every week, right? Here's what we know right now, this minute. A new study found that people who eat breakfast are more active throughout the day, and they burn over 400 more calories than breakfast skippers. This is according to health professor Dr. James Betts from the University of Bath in England. He says the energy we gain from breakfast makes us more likely to move and less likely to feel lethargic. But the key is to have a breakfast that balances protein, carbs, and fat. So here are some examples. I like this first one a lot. Scrambled eggs with avocado served over quinoa. I would probably hold the quinoa, just use the eggs and avocado. Another example of the perfect breakfast combination of protein, carbs, and fat is Greek yogurt topped with fruit and almonds. I like that. I would use blueberries. One last breakfast combination, oatmeal with a swirl of nut butter. I would use almond nut butter, and that sounds amazing too. So you try one of those, and you should have more energy, and you'll use that energy to burn an extra 400 calories a day. Breakfast.
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Alrighty, let's talk about being more productive instead of worrying about how to manage your time. You ready? Focus more on how you manage your energy. Oh, that's good. Because unless you have the energy to work on tasks, nothing will get done, no matter how much extra time you have. This comes from behavioral scientist Dr. Nick Hobson. So how does he recommend finding extra energy to get more done? Most importantly, he says you have to master your ultradian rhythms. That's what regulates our energy and ability to focus throughout the day. Ultradian rhythms go in 90-minute cycles and cause our attention to peak and dip. So how can we tell when an ultradian rhythm is winding down? When you find yourself yawning or daydreaming, getting the urge to check your phone, or struggling to focus. So to get your focus back and ramp up for another cycle, take 10 minutes to just walk around, get your blood flowing, or call a friend, or do what I do, you eat a healthy snack. Almonds are recommended. Those are proven ways to restore your energy so your brain can refocus for the next 90-minute ultradian rhythm cycle. And then you have to do one thing at a time. Each

0: time we switch tasks, we lose focus and our brain has to play catch up. But Dr. Hobson says we're going to get more done by working exclusively on one thing for those 90 minutes before taking a break while our ultradian rhythm is dipping and then switching to something else. I like this a lot.
1: Intelligence for your life.
0: And up next, do you or somebody you know have a first date coming up? Experts say if you treat that first date just like a job interview, you'll increase your odds of finding the one.
2: Hogs and corn are mixed, soybeans and cattle are higher. I'm John Perkins with a Brownfield Market Update. When it comes to short-stature corn, it all started with Stein. For decades, they've been focused on unique hybrids that deliver top yields. Stein invented short-stature corn, then they perfected it. Soybeans are up this morning after some early mixed trades, supported by short covering and another higher-moving meal. Early development weather looks favorable in much of the region, and traders remain optimistic about export demand from China. July beans are up 1 at 11.18. August is 2 higher at 11.26. July bean meal's up 3.50 at 306.40. July bean oil's down 62 at 69.97. Corn's mixed, mostly firm. It's looking at those generally favorable development conditions. Parts of the eastern Corn Belt could use some drier weather. Harvest activity for corn's ongoing in Argentina and Brazil. July's up a quarter at 410, and September corn's 1.25 higher at 419. And wheat is mostly higher. It seems to be more focused, though, on global supply bearishness than potential U.S. and world quality crop quality issues, as contracts are only buying back a small portion of yesterday's losses, at least so far. July Chicago's up 6.5 at 593.25. On technical selling, December cotton's down 153 at 77.21, and on profit taking, September rice is 6 lower at 13.20.5. Live and feeder cattle are supported by yesterday's strength in box beef as they wait for widespread direct business. August live's up 95 at 246.97. October's 102 higher at 240.75. August feeders are up $3 at 371.15. September feeders are 242 higher at 369.40. And nearby hogs are down. Deferred months are up, adjusting spreads and keeping an eye on demand. Pork was lower yesterday. July's down a dime at 94.12, and August is 20 lower at 97.02. John Perkins, Brownfield.
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0: This is John Tesh on The River, 94.9 and 99.1 FM. From our dating and relationship files, and do you or somebody you know have a first date coming up? If you treat it like a job interview, treat the first date like a job interview, you will increase your odds of finding the one. This is according to career coach and recruiter Danden Zhu. She says, just as today's employers sort through more than 100 applications for any given job on average, you'll likely have to go on dozens of what amount to first dates before you meet your perfect match. So here's how to make those dates count. First, before you get there, write down your core values and relationship goals, including your deal breakers. Then be prepared to ask questions that reflect your goals. For example, if you want to meet a man who respects women, Zhu recommends asking, what's your relationship like with your mom? In other words, feel free to skip the small talk. Ask some serious questions. Because if somebody isn't ready to give serious answers, even on a first date, they're not ready for a serious relationship. Also, make the first date about coffee, not dinner. In other words, don't commit to something lasting longer than a job interview, which is 30 minutes tops. Remember, first dates are about first impressions and screening as many, quote, candidates as possible. Zhu says you can always schedule more dates if you feel sparks. And then if you do start dating, give them at least 90 days to show they're a good fit. Zhu says that's the standard probationary period companies give new hires. And within 90 days, you're going to know if you're ready to get more serious with your new romantic interest or not. And if you're not, Zhu says it's totally fine to fire the person, so to speak, and move on to interviewing the next round of relationship candidates. Get it?
1: Intelligence for Your Life with John Tesh.
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7: Here's your river forecast. Sunshine mixed with clouds at times today, with a chance of thunderstorms. High temperatures reach up to 78. Winds out of the west, 8 to 15 miles an hour. Lows dip down to about 55 tonight, mainly clear. Sunshine mixed with clouds at times tomorrow. High temperatures reach up to 74. I'm meteorologist Derek Height on 94.9 and 99.1, The River. Right now, it's 70 degrees.
8: The water is always smooth on the river. 94.9 and 99.1 FM, and 100.5 HD2,

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8: Here's your river forecast. Sunshine mixed with clouds at times today with a chance of thunderstorms. High temperatures reach up to 78. Winds out of the west, 8 to 15 miles an hour. Lows dip down to about 55 tonight, mainly clear. Sunshine mixed with clouds at times tomorrow. High temperatures reach up to 74. I'm meteorologist Derek Height on 94.9 and 99.1 The River. Right now, it's 70 degrees.
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0: 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Welcome back to Intelligence for Your Life. And do you remember the last nice thing somebody said to you? Maybe not, because we do tend to remember criticisms more than compliments. It's a fact. It's called, quote, a negativity bias. I've spoken to you about this before. Our brain hangs on to negative thoughts longer than positive ones. It's a protective response because our brain is trying to prevent us from making mistakes or bad decisions. It's the same reason we remember nightmares more than happy dreams. But we need positive thoughts to stay encouraged in life. So researchers recommend writing down the good things people say to you. All of them. Keep them in a journal. According to the National Institute for Physiological Sciences in Japan, compliments help improve our performance in the same way receiving a cash bonus does. The researchers also discovered that the same area of the brain, the striatum, is activated when a person is rewarded with a compliment or cash. Compliments boost our mood, and when we receive one, we're more likely to give one to somebody else, and it does create a chain of positivity. So, to remember compliments more, write them down, and you'll never again suffer from your brain's, quote, negativity bias.
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0: Intelligence for Your Life on Decorah's 94.9 FM and Walk-On's 99.1 FM, The River. So you've heard us say many times that standing tall, hands on hips, feet shoulder width apart is a power pose, right? Like the stance Superman or Wonder Woman would have. That's because taking up more space signals power, right? It not only tells others you're important, it tells your own brain to start pumping out more testosterone. Well, another way to appear powerful is by making your voice take up more space. That comes from Harvard researcher and body language expert, one of my favorites, Amy Cuddy. Amy says, instead of speaking quickly, slow down, spread your words out, pause when you need to. Instead of filling the silence with and, you'll feel calmer, you'll feel more confident, and your audience will be more receptive to what you're saying. Good stuff. Try it.
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0: 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So in a moment, the one thing sleep scientists say we should never think about before bed.

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6: Here's your river forecast. Sunshine mixed with clouds at times today, with a chance of thunderstorms. High temperatures reach up to 78. Winds out of the west, 8 to 15 miles an hour. Lows dip down to about 55 tonight, mainly clear. Sunshine mixed with clouds at times tomorrow. High temperatures reach up to 74. I'm meteorologist Derek Height on 94.9 and 99.1 The River. Currently, it's 70 degrees.
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1: This is John Tesh on the River, 94.9 and 99.1 FM. John Tesh back with you. Did you know what we think about when we crawl into bed at night can mean the difference between waking up rested and tossing and turning all night? So here we go with something we should never think about before bed, and one thing we should. First, don't dwell on an argument you had. Scientists at the University of Massachusetts found that sleep not only preserves negative emotions, it enhances them. It's a holdover from primitive times when we needed to remember where danger was so we could survive. So our brain does that. But our brain still reacts the same way today and locks in negative information. So what should we think about before bed? Visualize tomorrow's success. Think about it. Take yourself all the way through it. Just by thinking about achieving your goals before falling asleep, it's going to have a significant impact on your mood and energy level the following day. This is according to integrative medicine expert Dr. Sharon Norling. Sharon says, the brain reacts to imaginary things exactly the way it reacts to real events. In other words, your brain can't tell the difference. So visualize tomorrow's success right before bed.
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0: Radio Iowa. I'm Dar Danielson. A search is underway in north central Iowa's Humboldt County after a driver fled from a traffic stop last night near Gilmore City. Deputies say the man backed into a patrol car before taking off. He was eventually stopped and entered a heavily wooded quarry property north of Gilmore City. They searched last night but had to suspend the search. That is resuming today. The National Weather Service says we've already had 72 tornadoes touch down in Iowa this year, more than double the 32 twisters all of last year. National Weather Service meteorologist Brian Bargenbrook says it's actually been a relatively typical spring for severe weather overall.
1: The thing about tornadoes is all that really matters is did one affect you, right? So tornadoes are rare events just in general.
0: Most of the tornadoes were on the lower end of the scale, classified as EF0s and EF1s. That's news on Radio Iowa. I'm Dar Danielson.
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5: With this information update, I'm Darren Swanson. Today is the opening day of the mighty Howard County Fair in Cresco. Longtime Fair Secretary Tom Barnes says he's proud of the way the fair has kept up with the times.
6: 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So that's what, you got to make those changes.
5: 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The fair will run through Sunday in Cresco. With this information update, I'm Darren Swanson.
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9: Here's your river forecast. Chance of thunderstorms this afternoon, otherwise sunshine mixed with clouds at times. High temperatures reach up to 78. Winds out of the west, 8 to 15 miles an hour. Lows around 55 tonight, mainly clear skies. Highs level off around 74. Tomorrow, sunshine mixed with clouds at times. I'm meteorologist Derek Height on 94.9 and 99.1 The River. Right now, 70.
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1: All right, my intelligent friends, I hold in my hand the latest way to improve your memory. Eat wasabi, as in the spicy green sushi condiment. This comes from the journal Nutrients. For the study, researchers recruited adults between 60 and 80 years old. Half got a dose of wasabi extract every day, while the rest got a placebo. And after 3 months, study participants were tested on language skills, concentration, and memory. The result? Every wasabi eater showed significant improvements in both short and long-term memory. The researchers finding that in those eating wasabi, people's episodic memory, which is the ability to learn and store and retrieve information, increased by more than 20% on average. What is it about wasabi that's so powerful? The experts say wasabi has compounds that reduce inflammation in the hippocampus, the area of the brain responsible for memory, and could even be used to reduce or prevent dementia. Now, you should know, even though wasabi in sushi restaurants is actually horseradish dyed green, both horseradish and wasabi are from the same plant family and equally as effective. But wasabi is very hard to grow outside of Japan, which is why horseradish is usually substituted. So how much do we need a day for better memory? Just a tiny pinch. 100 milligrams of wasabi is about equal to 1/50th of a teaspoon.

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2: John Tesh here in the studio with Gib Gerard, and here's an insomnia fix that we hadn't heard before. The University of Alabama saying you can beat insomnia by lowering your salt intake. We've talked about this before, Gib, and this is the second study that I've seen. It's interesting because sometimes when I go, for example, and have sushi, and if I use too much of the soy sauce,
3: yeah,
2: I notice I have a restless night. And now there's data to back this up. So salt makes the brain more active at night, which leads to a harder time falling asleep.
3: Look, we need salt. We actually need sodium in our bodies in certain levels. That's how our neurons function. Sodium and calcium gates are actually how the charge moves down the neuron.
2: Wow.
3: So you need it. You do need some. The problem is that processed food and most of the food system that we have access to now is just so flush with sodium that we have way too much and our body doesn't always know what to do with it. I'm telling you right now, you want to lower the amount of sodium in your body, cut processed food for a week. You can't physically eat enough table salt to combat what you've just cut out of your diet by cutting your processed food intake down for a week. So I absolutely recommend doing a sodium reset where you stop eating the processed food to get your sodium levels down and see what that does to your sleep. It helps me feel better all the time.
2: You know, when I was trying keto years ago, I was so surprised to find out how much salt there is in bread. I had no idea.
3: Look, all the processed food you're eating has so much hidden sodium. It's so hard to match with just eating table salt.
2: Yeah. So if you're having trouble sleeping, check your salt intake.

0: I'm John Tesh. This is the place where you can solve your money problems, your family issues, a place to improve your love life, and help you lose those 10 pounds.
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0: This is the 411, so your life doesn't become a 911.
2: Another slow start for direct cash cattle and cash hog business. Hello, I'm Megan Grebner with your Round Field Livestock Market Report. Direct cash cattle trade activity has been quiet. Bids and asking prices have not been fully established. Significant trade volume isn't expected until later in the week. There have been a handful of deals reported in parts of the north at $260 live and $408 dressed. Neither have been enough to establish an accurate price trend for the week. Boxed beef was mixed at midday with moderate and light demand for moderate offerings. Choice up 63 cents at $400.94. Select was $1.20 lower at $379.86. At the Kingsville Livestock Auction in Missouri, lightweight steers under 450 pounds sold with a higher undertone. Calves weighing more than 450 pounds sold $15 to $20 higher. A lighter test of feeder steers sold with higher undertones. Heifer calves were $5 to $10 higher, with feeder heifers mostly $10 higher. Medium and large one feeder steers, 653 to 688 pounds, brought $430 to $460. Feeder steers 719 to 742 pounds brought $405 to $428. Medium and large one feeder heifer 600 to 623 pounds brought $400 to $435. Cash hogs were not reported at midday due to confidentiality, with just a handful of negotiated purchases. Business overall has been sluggish this week. The industry is looking ahead to Thursday's quarterly hogs and pigs report from the USDA. Processors have been able to move needed numbers without having to get very aggressive in their procurement efforts. Demand remains crucial to the market. While there are some bright spots globally, there are concerns about long-term strength. Domestic demand could see some benefit from summer grilling season and pork's competitive price in the retail space. The five-day rolling average for bears and gelts at the National Daily Direct is $96.73. At Illinois, slaughter sows were $2 lower, with moderate demand for moderate offerings at $45 to $57. Barrels and gilts were steady, with moderate demand for moderate offerings at $57 to $67. And pork values were lower at midday, down 41 cents at $94.84. Bellies were down sharply. Loins, butts, and picnics were also lower. Ribs and hams were sharply higher. I'm Megan Grebner, Brownfield Ag News.
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19: Your river forecast. Chance of thunderstorms this afternoon. Otherwise, sunshine mixed with clouds at times. High temperatures reach up to 78. Winds out of the west, 8 to 15 miles an hour. Lows around 55 tonight. Mainly clear skies. Highs level off around 74. Tomorrow, sunshine mixed with clouds at times. I'm meteorologist Derek Height on 94.9 and 99.1 The River. Right now, 72.
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6: Here's your river forecast. Daytime highs approaching 78 this afternoon under mainly sunny skies with a slight chance of thunderstorms. Westerly winds 8 to 15 miles an hour. Mainly clear skies again tonight. Lows dip down to about 55. Highs around 74 tomorrow. Sunshine mixed with clouds at times. I'm meteorologist Derek Height on 94.9 and 99.1 The River. Right now, 72.
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0: Will to Power on 94.9, 99.1. So that voice trying to sell you something just might be more effective if it sounds a little like your own. New research suggests people are more likely to trust and follow advice from voices that resemble theirs, not because of accent or pitch, but because of a voice's unique texture known as timbre. Researchers tested the effect across TV-style pitches, crowdfunding campaigns, ads, and product recommendations. What they found was people viewed similar-sounding voices as more competent and persuasive. The discovery comes as AI voice technology advances, raising the possibility that future companies could actually customize digital assistants to sound more like each individual customer. Interesting, right? The future of scans. Hey, it's you calling.
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0: Your afternoon forecast with the river. Sunshine this afternoon and tonight, clear, low of 55. Tomorrow, 74 with sunshine. Beautiful on Friday with some sunshine, 75. And Saturday, more sunshine and a high near 80. Right now, it is 78 with the system.

0: Horner on the River, and tonight it is softball action. Key High at South Wind tonight, and it's a doubleheader, and it'll be here on the river at 5 o'clock with Randy Iverson.
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5: Here's your river forecast. A severe thunderstorm watch continues until 10 p.m. tonight. Daytime highs approaching 78 this afternoon under mainly clear skies with a slight chance of thunderstorms. Winds out of the west 8 to 15 miles an hour. Mainly clear skies again tonight. Lows level off around 55. I'm meteorologist Derek Hite on 94.9 and 99.1 The River. Right now, it's 75 degrees.
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I'm LA Communications meteorologist Derek Hite with a severe weather update. A severe thunderstorm warning has been issued for areas of La Crosse, Vernon, and Houston counties until 3 p.m. this afternoon. This storm has the potential for both large hail and strong straight-line winds. Hail the size of quarters and winds up to 60 miles an hour are likely as it pushes east at 25 miles an hour. For your safety, stay inside and away from windows until the storm passes. Large hail and strong winds can easily shatter glass, causing injury. If you're caught outside, take shelter in a sturdy building or a hardtop car. Take shelter now. Once again, a severe thunderstorm warning continues for La Crosse, Vernon, and Houston counties until 3 p.m. this afternoon. Bear in mind, this storm has the potential for quarter-size hail, and winds up to 60 miles an hour are likely. Stay tuned for additional updates. I'm meteorologist Derek Hite.

0: Chicago on the river, and yes, June is dairy month. We are enjoying all of our wonderful dairy products, and at the end of the month, in a matter of days, we'll have two big winners, each receiving a Grizzly 45 cooler and a $150 gift card to WW Homestead Dairy in Waukon. 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

0: Thanks for listening to The River. Did you know that intelligent people tend to take fewer sick days than people of average intelligence? What's so brilliant about showing up for work every day, even when you're not feeling well?
1: Coming up in the news, a new study says intelligent people take fewer sick days. A dumb person agreed, saying, "I was only ill for a week, but I was out sick for a month, because by the time I got better, I forgot I had a job." Meanwhile, intelligent workers who want more time off should dumb themselves down by watching reality TV and actually start keeping up with the Kardashians. This and more later today.
2: Soybeans were down, corn and hogs were mixed, cattle were up. 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Stein has yield. Soybeans are lower on fund and technical selling. Traders remain optimistic about export demand from China ahead of Thursday's weekly export sales report from the USDA. Early development weather looks favorable in much of that region. July beans down 8 1/4 at 11.08 3/4. August beans down 7 1/4 at 11.16 3/4. Corn is mixed, mostly lower. Corn is looking at those generally favorable development conditions, but parts of the eastern corn belt could actually use some drier weather. Harvest activity is ongoing in Argentina and Brazil. July corn down 2 3/4 at 4.07. September corn was down 2 at 4.15 3/4. The wheat complex was mixed. Minneapolis is watching crop development weather. Hot, dry conditions could cause some additional damage in parts of Europe. In Chicago, July wheat was down a penny at 5.85 3/4. September wheat down a penny at 5.96. In Kansas City, July wheat was down a penny at 6.17 1/4. And in Minneapolis, July wheat was down 4 at 5.84. Live and feeder cattle are higher, supported by tight supplies ahead of direct business. Choice box beef was up at midday select, however, was down. August lives up 52 cents at 246.52. October lives were up 62 at 240.37. August feeders were up 477 at 372.92. Hogs were mixed, adjusting spreads. Butcher hogs were steady and the major directs were not reported. July lean hogs down 37 at 93.85. August lean hogs down 52 at 96.70. I'm Megan Grebner for Brownfield.
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7: I'm LA Communications meteorologist Derek Hite with a severe weather update. A severe thunderstorm warning continues until 3 p.m. this afternoon for Houston, La Crosse, and Vernon counties. This storm has the potential for both large hail and strong straight-line winds. Hail the size of quarters and winds up to 60 miles an hour are likely as it pushes east at 30 miles an hour. Once again, a severe thunderstorm warning continues until 3 p.m. this afternoon for Houston, La Crosse, and Vernon counties. Bear in mind, this storm has the potential for quarter-size hail and wind gusts to 60 miles an hour. Stay tuned for additional updates. I'm meteorologist Derek Hite.
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0: Your afternoon forecast with The River. Sunshine this afternoon and tonight, clear, low 55, 74 with sunshine tomorrow. Friday, partly sunny, 75 and sunshine on Saturday. Right now it is 78 with Olivia Newton-John.

I'm LA Communications meteorologist Derek Hite with a severe weather update. A new tornado warning has been issued until 3:15 p.m. this afternoon for Vernon County. Tornadic development is a strong possibility with this storm, as Doppler radar has indicated tight rotation. Stay tuned for additional updates. I'm meteorologist Derek Hite.

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I'm LA Communications meteorologist Derek Height with a severe weather update. A tornado warning continues until 3:15 p.m. this afternoon for Vernon County. This is a radar-indicated tornado, meaning Doppler radar has detected rotation with the storm and tornadic development is possible. Again, a tornado warning continues until 3:15 p.m. this afternoon for Vernon County. Doppler radar has detected strong rotation with this storm, so tornadic development is likely. Bear in mind, this storm also has potential for pea-sized hail. Additional strong storms continue across other portions of our listening area. A severe thunderstorm warning continues until 3 p.m. for Vernon County. Stay tuned for additional updates. I'm meteorologist Derek Height.

0: 94.9, 99.1 on the river. It is 3 o'clock. We have your forecast coming up, as well as Foster the People and Todd Rundgren. And about 3:30, our history lesson.
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8: Your river forecast. A severe thunderstorm watch continues until 10 p.m. tonight. High temperatures reach up to 78 this afternoon under mainly clear skies with a slight chance of thunderstorms. West winds 8 to 15 miles an hour. Mainly clear skies again tonight. Lows dip down to about 55. I'm meteorologist Derek Height on 94.9 and 99.1 the river. Currently, it's 73 degrees.
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0: This is the river and coffee. Do you think hot water is essential for a good espresso? Well, researchers say they've managed to use high-frequency sound waves to brew espresso-strength coffee at room temperature, replacing the heat and pressure used in traditional machines. So the process, known as acoustic caviation, creates tiny bubbles that rapidly collapse against coffee grounds, releasing flavor compounds, oils, and caffeine. So the result is a full-strength espresso in just 2 to 3 minutes while using about 75% less energy. In a blind taste test involving about 100 coffee drinkers, they generally couldn't tell the difference. Researchers believe the technology could have its biggest impacts in large-scale coffee production and ready-to-drink beverages. Yeah, so today it's espresso. Tomorrow we might be reheating lasagna by loudspeaker.
1: Direct cattle markets were quiet Wednesday, but your hogs were steady. I'm John Perkins with a Brownfield Market Update. You better build bigger bins. It's just a suggestion, but regardless, be ready to maximize your per acre profits with MX Series corn by Stein. Stein has yield. Soybeans were down and corn was mostly lower as they both watched development weather. July beans were 8 1/4 lower at 11.08 3/4. August was down 70 1/4 at 11.16 3/4. July corn was 2 3/4 lower at 4.07. September is down 2 at 4.15 3/4. Live and feeder cattle were up ahead of widespread direct business. August live was 52 higher at 246.52, and October was up 62 at 240.37. August feeders were 477 higher at 372.92. And hogs ended the session mixed with the USDA's quarterly inventory numbers out Thursday. July was down 37 at 93.85, and August was 52 cents lower at 96.70. John Perkins, Brownfield.
2: Email from school. How about the incident today?
3: Scary.
2: Tell me about it. Did you have any idea that was going on?
3: 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I mean, you saw Derek at the game last night, too. Did you have a clue?
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3: I'm LA Communications meteorologist Derek Height with a severe weather update. A severe thunderstorm warning has been issued until 4:15 p.m. this afternoon for Crawford and Vernon counties. This storm has the potential for both large hail and strong straight-line winds. Hail the size of quarters and winds up to 60 miles an hour are likely as it moves southeast at around 30 miles an hour. For your safety, stay inside and away from windows until the storm passes. Large hail and strong winds can easily shatter glass, causing injury. If you're caught outside, take shelter in a sturdy building or a hardtop car. Take shelter now. Once again, a severe thunderstorm warning continues until 4:15 p.m. this afternoon for Crawford and Vernon counties. Bear in mind, this storm has the potential for hail the size of quarters and wind gusts to 60 miles an hour. Stay tuned for additional updates. I'm meteorologist Derek Height.

0: Time now for our history lesson. Starting in 1948, communist forces cut off all routes between West Germany and West Berlin. The U.S. organized a massive airlift of supplies into the city's western sector called the Berlin Airlift to counter the blockade. It lasted 321 days before the communists gave in. 1964, the Federal Trade Commission announced that it would require warning labels on cigarette packs beginning in 1965. 1983, the space shuttle Challenger, carrying America's first woman in space, Sally Ride, landed safely at Edwards Air Force Base in California. 1987, actor Jackie Gleason from The Honeymooners, The Hustler, and Smokey and the Bandit movies died at the age of 71. 1993, Yale University computer expert David Gelmeter was injured in his office by a bomb sent by Unabomber Theodore Kaczynski. And in 2004, capital punishment was declared unconstitutional in New York. That's your history on this date. Coming up, your forecast.
1: Coming up, we're in the middle of a jump rope resurgence. I'll tell you why millions of adults have started jumping rope for the first time since they were kids. Next, in today's Intelligence for Your Life Minute.
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1: Over the past year, jumping rope has gone from a playground pastime to a full-on fitness craze. In fact, two companies that sell jump ropes, Elevate Rope and Cross Rope, just reported record-breaking sales over the past year. A lot of adults say they picked up a jump rope last year for the first time since they were kids, mainly because their gyms and fitness classes were closed. But whatever your reason is for picking up a jump rope, lots of research shows it's great for your health. A study from Arizona State University found just 10 minutes of jumping rope is as effective a cardio workout as 30 minutes of running. And there's increasing evidence jump ropes offer the perfect way to relieve stress. Because when you're jumping rope, you need to be in the moment, focusing on the precise time to jump, otherwise you'll get tripped up. I'm John Tesh with today's Intelligence for Your Life Minutes.
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0: Your afternoon forecast, sunshine and tonight clear, low of 55. Mostly sunny tomorrow with a high of 74. Friday, 75 with some sunshine. And sunshine on Saturday with a high near 80. 78 now with Janet Jackson.

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LA Communications, meteorologist Derek Height with a severe weather update. A severe thunderstorm warning continues for areas of Crawford and Vernon counties until 4:15 p.m. this afternoon. This storm has the potential for both large hail and strong straight-line winds. Hail the size of quarters and winds up to 60 miles an hour are likely as it pushes southeast at 25 miles an hour. Again, a severe thunderstorm warning continues for parts of Crawford and Vernon counties until 4:15 p.m. this afternoon. Remember, this storm has the potential for quarter-size hail and wind gusts to 60 miles an hour. Stay tuned for additional updates. I'm meteorologist Derek Height.

0: Share on the River, and the June Kelmer Area Free Community Meal is happening tomorrow from 5 to 6:30 at the Kelmer Lutheran Church, serving up the smoked pork loin and baked beans. Enjoy a great meal with some great conversation and no dishes to wash. Yes. And remember, it's free. That is happening tomorrow, Kelmer Lutheran Church, 5 to 6:30.
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0: It is 4 o'clock, and this is 94.9 99.1 of the River. Coming up, we have John Mayer, the Commodores, and Annie Lennox and Al Green.
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4: I'm LA Communications meteorologist Derek Height with a severe weather update. A severe thunderstorm warning continues until 4:15 p.m. this afternoon for Crawford County. This storm has the potential for both large hail and strong straight-line winds. Hail the size of quarters and winds up to 60 miles an hour are likely as it moves southeast at around 30 miles an hour. Stay tuned for additional updates. I'm meteorologist Derek Height.
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4: Here's your River Forecast. A severe thunderstorm watch continues. Lows dip down to about 55 tonight under mainly clear skies. Winds out of the northwest, 5 to 10 miles an hour. Sunshine mixed with clouds at times tomorrow. High temperatures reach up to 75. Partly cloudy skies tomorrow night. Lows dip down to about 57. I'm meteorologist Derek Height on 94.9 and 99.1 The River. Currently, it's 77 degrees.
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11: 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Just

Rachel Platten on the river, and tonight it's softball action here on the river beginning at 5 o'clock. Key High will be at South Wind, and Randy Iverson will have your call here on the river tonight with your softball action. Now, Eric Clapton.

0: still.
1: I'm Kathy Ray. Thanks for listening to The River. There is a bake sale fundraiser on Saturday from 9 to 1 to benefit Dolan Jones. It'll happen at the First Presbyterian Church in Waukon. Dolan is the son of Greg and Maura Jones and was diagnosed with Hodgkin's lymphoma in April and is undergoing chemo treatments for 6 months. He is a 2017 Waukon High School graduate and Eagle Scout with Boy Scout Troop 64 in Waukon. Dolan and his wife, Brianna, live in Knoxville, Iowa, and all the proceeds go to help Dolan with his medical expenses. That's a bake sale fundraiser on Saturday, 9 to 1 at the First Presbyterian Church in Waukon.
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0: Here is your river forecast. Clear tonight, a low of 55. Tomorrow, 74 with sunshine. Partly sunny on Friday, 75. 80 with sunshine on Saturday. And partly sunny on Sunday with a high of 87. Now, Carl Anderson. What?

0: Good afternoon, everybody, and welcome to NICC Field in Kelmer. We've got a great doubleheader matchup for you in softball this afternoon. Key High is here to take on the South Winneshiek Warriors in this softball Upper Iowa Conference doubleheader. Along with me, the one and only, I've got Pat Wagner here. How you doing, Pat?
1: Doing good, Randy. It's a really, really beautiful night here in Kelmer, and both these teams in the fight for the top of their division in the Upper Iowa Conference.
0: They certainly are. Looking at Key High in the small division, they are number one right now. They are 12-4, 20-8 overall, so they've had a good non-conference schedule too, Pat.
1: Yeah, and they don't shy away from anybody, so yeah, they've had a nice season.
0: And the South Winneshiek Warriors, they are 12-2 in conference play. They trail New Hampton and Crestwood, who are both 14-2, and the South Winneshiek Warriors 14-12 overall, so it's a pretty pivotal games, these games, for both teams.
1: Yeah, South Winneshiek in particular, they're in a real dogfight in the Upper Iowa Conference big division with New Hampton and Cresco. And I know they play Cresco next week. So, yeah, this is a big game for both teams, but particularly the Warriors.
0: I tell you, it has been a very competitive Upper Iowa Conference in every sport this year, and it's really been fun to follow.
1: Yeah, the three new schools, the former Northeast Iowa Conference schools, have really asserted themselves as we knew they would. They're good schools, and they play competitive sports. Yeah, and it's really helped up the level of competition in the Upper Iowa Conference.
0: It certainly has been good, and I'll tell you, you said it, Pat. What a great afternoon here. The wind is blowing out, so I'll tell you, if we get a ball up in the air, hit well towards center or left, we might see a few home runs here today. That'd be all right.
1: That'd be exciting,
0: you bet. Yeah, you bet. Exactly right. So we are getting set to go. The South Winneshiek Warriors hosting the Key High Hawks here this afternoon. Upper Iowa Conference softball should be a lot of fun. Pat Wagner and myself are glad to be with you. Big shout-out to my mom. Thanks for giving her shout-outs the other night. She heard it, Pat. So she is listening, I guarantee you that. And Kari, thank you very much. She's always trying to run the controls at home to make sure that we are or stay on the air. So thank you very much. But we are getting set here. We'll take this quick break. Then we'll have starting lineups. Thanks again to some of these great softball sponsors.
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0: All right, welcome back, everybody. We are about set to go here, and Pat, as we said, great day. I tell you, you had some rain showers up your way earlier today, though.
1: Well, I think it rained pretty steady from midnight to about 6, and then it got nice out, and then about 3 o'clock it got dark and hard rain when I left Lansing, but it looked like it was pretty spotty throughout northeast Iowa, and boy, I couldn't ask for a better night for softball here in Kelmer.
0: You certainly could not. Yes, we missed most of it. Had some rumbling here in Decorah, and I know it in Kelmer, but it didn't rain much. But we are getting set to go, and it is just great out. We'll get a bunch of fans here. Good crowd already, I see, from the Key High fans are already here and some South Winneshiek fans. And we've got two games. That'll be fun.
1: Yeah, and it should be two good competitive games between two teams who are always competitive with each other. In softball, last year they played in New Alban. Key High scored 9 runs in both games, but the Warriors won game 1, 11-9, and Key High came back and won game 2, 9-5, and it wouldn't be surprising one bit if these two games were just as competitive.
0: I would say so, and I would guess we're going to see a lot of hits and possibly a lot of runs in this one, in these two.
1: That'd be all right, as long as we see some good, clean softball, and whatever it takes, we're here for it.
0: We certainly are. Down the lines, it's 180 and straightaway center 210. That is pretty standard for softball here. And I tell you what, I was doing some looking up some people, like some trivia from in high school softball from home plate to the pitcher's mound, how many feet is it? That's our question. From home plate to the pitcher's mound in high school softball, can anybody out there figure out what is the exact measurement in feet? Boy, it's changed from, I think, 2010-11. They changed it just a little bit, maybe 6 inches or so, but it changed then in 2010 or 11. And the home plate umpires are meeting now with the head coaches here, and they're getting ready. They exchange lineups, go over the ground rules, Pat, and we can go through starting lineups if you wish.
1: Are you ready?
0: Keyhigh Hawks? Yeah,
1: 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Hawks will lead off with Addison Winters. She's their third baseman. Batting second will be the junior pitcher, Riley Mutterman. Hitting third and playing shortstop, Lillian Colesrud. Elena Schulte bats cleanup. She's the catcher. Lila Strong is the fifth hitter. She plays center field. Batting sixth in left field, Layla Mathis. Seventh hitter is Alexis Rowan in right field. Evelyn Dibert is the DP. And she's hitting for Isabel Matil, the first baseman, and Morgan Maughan plays second base. So for the Hawks, it's Winters, Mutterman, Colesrud, Schulte, Strong, Mathis, Rowan, Dibert batting for Matil, who is the flux player, and Morgan Maughan batting ninth.
0: And I'll tell you, we talked earlier off the air, Elizabeth Hill been coaching at Keyhigh for quite a while. She's racked up a lot of victories.
1: You know, Elizabeth Hill can answer that question, that trivia question.
0: Oh, she could. I mean, I bet you she could. That is for sure. Now, Allison Wagner is an assistant coach. Is she related to you?
1: Somehow.
0: Okay. There's a lot of Wagners.
1: She's my
0: down
1: niece.
0: In your,
1: she's my niece, yeah.
0: Your direction.
1: Yeah.
0: All
1: she's
0: right.
1: Going to be a senior at University of Northern Iowa.
0: Wow. All right. Let's take a look at the South Winnipeg Warriors leading off and playing first base, number 14. That's Addie Timp. Batting second and pitching, number 5, Bailey Kennan. Batting in the third spot is the catcher, number 16, Chloe Wilchin. Batting fourth and playing in right field, number 22, Claire Becker. Batting fifth and playing in center field will be Jalen Holthaus. Batting sixth and playing third base, number 4, Alyssa Holthaus. And yes, they are sisters, Pat. So there you go. Batting in the seventh spot will be the left fielder, number 1, Sophia Dvorak. Batting eighth will be your designated hitter. That is number 7, J.D. Langrick. And batting ninth and playing shortstop will be Adele Conway. She is number 2. And the flex player, number 24, Charlotte Moonen. She is playing in second base.
1: Okay.
0: And there we go. That's the tale of the tape. Head coach Ken Buchheit, of course, his daughter Taylor, an assistant coach. And, boy, what a great group they are.
1: Good team. And Kenny Buchheit has done a really great job of really getting this program on really, really solid ground.
0: And we heard last night he got his 100th victory. How about that?
1: Wow. It only took him 101 games to do it.
0: Yes, I'll tell you what. That would be really good, wouldn't it? You know, you win 60% of your game, 70. That's really quite a program,
1: isn't it? Oh, man,
0: you're
1: doing a job. Yep, you are.
0: You certainly are.
1: For sure.
0: Yep. All right. Well, I'll tell you what. Should we give the answer to that? From the pitcher's mound to home plate, 43 feet.
1: Oh.
0: 43 feet. How about that? 43 feet.
1: What you do and say. And so, baseball 60 feet 6 inches.
0: Yes, 60 feet 6 inches. Yes, exactly right. And enjoy the game by being a good sport. We are getting set to go here as our good friend Brett Willie, the PA announcer, going to do the starting lineups. We're going to take a quick break. Then we'll be right back with the first pitch.
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0: All right, welcome back, everybody. We are live from NICC Field here in Kelmer. And as Pat said, what a beautiful setting. What a beautiful afternoon to play ball. And let's play two.
1: Why not?
0: I've heard that before.
1: Ernie Banks, yeah.
0: Yes.
1: He might be in my This Day in Baseball History. We'll have to see.
0: All right.
1: I know I did my preparation for tomorrow's broadcast, too. So.
0: All right, good. You know, I'll tell you, I know you and I know myself. We put a lot of time, not just the broadcast, but getting ready for games. There's a lot of backstory work, isn't there?
1: Well, yeah. You want to be prepared. You know, I mean, you could just show up and wing it. But, you know, you like to be prepared. And I think, we're bringing a service to the community, and we want to do a good job.
0: We are glad that you are listening this afternoon, wherever you may be, and we know it could be all over the world, that's for sure.
1: I know.
0: With streaming?
1: Once we were doing a game, Andy Sayers and myself, and he was convinced they're listening to us on the International Space Station.
0: Wow.
1: He may have been on the International Space Station.
0: Well, how about that, Pat? I'll tell you, that is really something. But we are getting set to go. They're doing the starting lineups here for the crowd, and then we are getting ready. We'll honor America with our national anthem, and then we'll be ready to play ball. So, ladies and gentlemen, without further ado, we will rise and remove our hats, and they will have the national anthem.

0: Let's play ball.
1: All right, we are set to go. And the home plate umpire, Randy Lee, and out on the bases is JT Monroe. We are set to go. Glad you're with us. Hope you've been able to settle down. Maybe you're in the car. Maybe you're out in the tractor. Maybe you are at work yet. We are set to go here from Kelmer, the South Winneshiek Warriors hosting the Keyhigh Hawks here in this softball doubleheader, Upper Iowa Conference play. Pat Wagner and myself, Randy Iverson, glad to be with you here this afternoon. Ideal conditions. Let's take a look at the defensive lineup for South Winneshiek. It's Sophia Dvorak in left field, Jaden Holthaus in center, Claire Becker is out in right, Alyssa Holthaus is at third base, Adil Conway is at shortstop, Charlotte Mooney is at second base. At first base is Addie Timp. Behind the plate, Chloe Wilchin. And on the mound is Bailey Kennan. Let's take a look at her stats. She has pitched 111 and a third innings. She's given up 88 runs, only 38 earned runs. She's walked 40 and struck out 86 and has a 2.39 ERA. And we are set to go. You ready, Pat?
2: I'm ready, Randy. You know, you mentioned your wife, Kari, always lets you know how things are sounded, and I have some people back home that do the same, and so I'd like to say thanks to Kenny for letting us know that we sound good back in Allen McKee County also.
1: All right, that sounds terrific, and we are set to go. Keyhigh brings up Addison Winters. She leads it off. Boy, a 478 hitter, 20 RBI. She's got four home runs. That's really impressive, Pat.
2: She's got good pop. She's a good athlete.
1: There's a foul back out of play. She is a great athlete. In every sport, I don't know about fall sports. I know she was an all-state basketball player, and then, of course, track. She was phenomenal. And here in softball as well.
2: Five-year starter in softball.
1: 0-1 is the count. Here is the pitch from Kennan. And that's low for ball one. One ball and one strike. We are just underway from NICC Field here in Kelmer. Of course, the Keyhawks are in their mainly purple uniforms and trimmed in white, and the Warriors in their red pants, red tops with white as well. Here's the 1-1 pitch to Winters. There's a ground ball hit to the shortstop. Can't get the handle now. Boy, that she's quick down the baseline. What? How are we ruling that? Probably an error?
2: I would say we got to go E6, Randy, but okay. once she bobbled it, she wasn't going to throw her out.
1: No, she wasn't. Winners quick. And now that'll bring up Riley Mutterman, the pitcher in this first game. She also a 488 hitter, and most impressive to me, 38 runs batted in, Pat.
2: Yeah.
1: Wow.
2: Yep.
1: That's phenomenal. So runner at first base is Winters. Nobody out. Mutterman at the plate. That pitch is low, gets away from the catcher, and Winters is going to go down to second base on the pass ball or wild pitch. I don't know what, either way, I guess it doesn't matter. But that one got away from Wilchin, and so runner at second base, nobody out. Here, Mutterman at the plate, just underway, top of the first inning, and Key has already got a runner in scoring position, Pat. So here we go. This will be Mutterman at the plate. Here is the 1-0 pitch, and there's a called strike. Runner goes to third. And, oh, boy, I tell you, nice getting the block of that ball down there was Conway. She blocked it, or she would have been into left field. The ball would have, and she'd have been home.
2: So she reaches on an error. She gets a second on a wild pitch pass ball, and she steals third. And
1: wow, they're in business. That's right. One ball, one strike now to Riley Mutterman here in the top of the first. Squares to bunt, and that's a called strike. And the count now, one ball and two strikes. But, you know, that bunt makes everybody change, doesn't it? Everybody's got to be moving on a bunt, I think. Well, any play, I guess. But
2: puts the defense in motion. Yep, you're right.
1: It certainly does. One ball, two strikes now to Riley Mutterman, the second batter of the inning. Nobody out. Runner at third. There's a ground ball hit to the shortstop. Throw over to first base. Conway, do they get her? Yes, they do at first base. The run does score. So an RBI for Mutterman. And Winter scores from third. It's 1-0. Keyhigh leads it. That was quick, Pat.
2: Yeah, and I see Coach Hill's coming in to visit with the umpire. And I'm not sure what that would be about.
1: Must be at the play at first. I wondered, too. It was really close to having the foot off the bag. So
2: she's visited with the home plate umpire. Now she's going up to visit with John Monroe, our base umpire. Randy, you're talking about Coach Buchheit picking up his 100th win, and we've got
1: Bonnie here.
2: Yeah, someone in the press box who's won a softball game or two.
1: I remember, 1988, there was a state tournament team. I know that, right? Is that correct? 1989? Okay, all right. So Bonnie is here. It's an official game now for the South Winneshiek Warriors. Now Lillian Colzrud steps to the plate. Their shortstop. One out, a run in, nobody on base. There's a ground ball hit to Timp, picks it up, steps on the bag, has the out for out number two. So unassisted pickup there by Timp for the second out. That was hit hard, though.
2: Nice play by Addie Timp to knock that down and kept her composure, picked the ball up, and beat the runner to first. It was hit well by Lillian Colzrud. One thing Brad Wild and I talked about earlier in the week was against Ocater, all the Keyhigh girls were up, way up in the front of the box. Today, not so true.
1: Yeah. Elena Schulte up to the plate now for Key here. Two outs, nobody on. A run in for Keyhigh here in the top of the first. On the mound, this is Bailey Kennan for the Warriors. One strike, the count. And there's a ground ball hit again to Conway. Picks it up, fires over to first base, and that retires the side 6-3 for out number three. But Keyhigh comes up with one run on no hits and one South Winneshiek error after half an inning. It's 1-0. We'll be right back after these messages.
0: Keyhigh Sports, brought to you in part by Southside Marina, Caius Country, Chaps, Westside Walk-On Lumber, Scott Hogg State Farm, Mississippi Meats, D Implement, Safe House Saloon, The Buck Stops Here, Ashbacker Building Supplies, Floors Plus, Tiki Bar, TJ Hunter's Banquet Hall, Elliott Jewelers, Jim Supplies, JW Kitchens, Waukon State Bank, and Hubden Oil. 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
1: All right, welcome back, everybody. We are about set to go for the bottom of the first inning. South Winneshiek will send up Addie Timp, Bailey Cannon, and Chloe Wilchin, the first three hitters for the South Winneshiek Warriors. 1-0 as Key gets a run in the top of the first. We're set to go. Taking a look at the positioning now, will be Riley Mutterman. Let's take a look. She has pitched 69 innings. She's given up 57 runs, 46 earned runs. She's walked 34, struck out 35, is a 4.67 ERA on the season. So Addie Timp, a slap hitter, steps to the plate, bats from the left-hand side. Here is the first pitch now from Mutterman. Ooh, and just a hair high, 4-1. So one ball, no strikes, the count here. Bottom of the first inning, the Warriors and the Keyhigh Hawks going at it here in this Upper Iowa Conference play here. There's a slap there, and it's going to go into right field for a base hit. Boy, just had eyes on it, didn't it, Pat?
2: Well, we've been coming over here every now and then for the last couple of years and watching the Warriors when Coach Buchheit brings it to New Albany, and Addie Timp is dangerous as a slap hitter.
1: She certainly is. So South Winneshiek has a runner at first base on the base hit by Addie Timp. Now Bailey Kennan will be at the plate for the Warriors. Nobody out, runner at first base. Timp has very, very good speed as well. That pitch is high. Nope, thought they were going to throw down to first base, but they do not. So we're in the bottom of the first inning. 1-0 Key leads here. And at the plate, Bailey Kennan for the South Winneshiek Warriors. Bats from the right-hand side. Winters up close at third base. And that pitch is inside. Ooh, they had Timp almost going the wrong way there, Pat.
2: She had ideas going to second, and she scampered back. Elena Schulte threw down there, not in time.
1: You got to have quickness to do that.
2: You
1: and I'd probably be about right in, like we're stuck in quicksand.
2: I'd get one of those leads where if you fell back, you'd be on the bag. No
1: All
2: problem.
1: Right. Here's the 2-0 pitch now to Kennan. And that's hit down the left field line. That's going to go for extra bases. That takes a hop over the left field fence for a ground rule double. So everybody's hitting the ball so far tonight, Pat.
2: Boy, Bailey Kennan with a nice, put a nice swing in that ball, lined it down the left field line and bounced it over those three people sitting in lawn chairs behind the left field fence.
1: Wow, I'll tell you what, two base hits in a row, a base hit and then a double. Now that'll bring up Chloe Wilchin, the catcher for the South Winnipeg Warriors. Nobody out, two on here in the bottom of the first inning. We thought it'd be exciting, and it is, Pat.
2: Off to a good start.
1: That pitch is inside. Nice block there by Schulte behind the plate. And, boy, having a good catcher behind the plate is worth its weight in gold, isn't it?
2: I tell you, you don't realize how important they are until you watch a game where the team doesn't have a good catcher.
1: Yes, yep, exactly right. Here is the 1-0 pitch, and that's fouled back to the screen. And the count now, one ball and one strike. Just a great day here in Kelmer. That sunshine, there are a few clouds, but boy, it is great. A breeze, and it's blowing out towards left, so we'll see if that has any effect on some fly balls. One ball, one strike, runners at second and third for the Warriors here as they threaten in the bottom of the first. That pitch is outside.
2: Blocked nicely by the catcher.
1: Yes.
2: Hawk infield looks like Lisa's shortstop might come home if it's hit right to
1: her.
2: Yeah,
1: she is playing up, that is for sure. So we will see what happens here. Two balls and a strike now to Chloe Wilchin. And she hits that one to left field. They're going to tag the runner at third. Here comes the throw. It's not going to be in time, and we're all tied up. They're going to go to third, and she is underneath the tag there. Boy, that was a close play at third base. We're all tied up at one apiece. How about that, Pat?
2: Well, the throw was high. It was not in any way, shape, or form able to be cut. That allowed the girl to go to third base.
1: So Wilchin flies out but gets the sacrifice fly. It is 1-1 here now. Runner at third base for the Warriors is Kennan. And at the plate now is Claire Becker, the right fielder for the Warriors. Her first pitch swung on. Oh, I thought they were going to throw it down to third base. But Schulte, I'll tell you, she's quick back there, isn't she?
2: She'll fake a throw every now and then. And then once in a while she'll pop one behind you. Got to be on your toes.
1: One strike is the count now to Becker. Here's the pitch. Here's a ground ball to the shortstop. They're going to come home. The play at the plate, and they've got her out at the plate. Nice, nice throw there by Kolsrud from shortstop. So Kennan is out 6-2 for out number two on a great play by Key High. That saved him a run.
2: Contact play was on for the Warriors. It took a high hop, and Lily Kolsrud made a strong throw home to retire the runner, Bailey Kennan.
1: So Jaden Holthaus at the plate. Now Ken Buchheit wants to

0: Let me see if I can find my statistic here. I think around 60 innings. Yeah, yes. 61 innings. So she's not particularly overpowering.
1: Throwing strikes is a key, yep, though, isn't it?
0: It is.
1: I mean, it's
0: absolutely,
1: just,
0: yes,
1: if you aren't throwing those, it's a long season. There's a called strike right there by Mutterman, and the count to Holthaus is 0-1. So back-to-back hits the first two batters for South Winnishek, and then a fly ball, and it is 1-1 here in the bottom of the first. There is a did they asking if she went, and they say no, she did not, and the count goes to 1-1. Because that was close. Boy, that check swing, that's a tough one, isn't
0: that's
1: it,
0: that's a hard one, yep.
1: 1-1. Here is the pitch now to Holthaus. And that's low, and it's 2-1. And I always say, if anybody hasn't tried to throw a softball pitch, they don't know what that's like, do they? That is just like baseball. It looks easy, but it is not. Here's the 2-1 pitch. And swing and a miss for strike two. The count is even now. 2-2 to Jaden Holthaus here. The fifth batter of the inning for South Winnishek. Runner at first base is Kennedy Humpel for the Warriors. Here's the 2-2 pitch. Slow ground ball hit to Winters at third. Picks it up, fires to first base, and she tagged her. That was a nice play by, was it Matil over there at first base?
0: Isabel Matil,
1: boy,
0: yeah.
1: Nice play.
0: The throw pulled her off the bag, and she was able to tag the runner as she went by to complete the putout.
1: So no run, or excuse me, one run, two hits, no errors, one runner left on base. We head to the second inning. It's all tied up, one apiece. We'll be right back.
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0: And back at the NICC softball field here in Kelmer, Upper Iowa Conference softball, key one, South Winnishek 1, top half of inning number 2, going to be strong. Mathis and Rowe in the first three for Keyhigh here in the second inning. Pat Wagner along with Randy Iverson here today for Upper Iowa Conference Softball, 99.1 The River, 94.9 FM, RiverRadioFM.com. Into the rocking motion goes Bailey Kennan. Her pitches a strike in the outside corner to Lila Strong. Lila Strong, left-handed batter. Tall, lanky, going to be a senior next fall. 487 hitter. Chokes up an inch or so on the bat, maybe a little more. There's a ground ball toward short. Adele Conway's been busy. Throw across the diamond, they're not going to get her. What are you going with that one, Randy?
1: I think the same way. Pick it up clean, you're adding out.
0: So, second inning begins the same way as the first inning does. Grounded to short, bobbled by the shortstop, and leadoff hitter reaches on an E6. Brings up Layla Mathis, Hawk freshman. See what they have her doing here. The Southwind first baseman, Addie Timp, playing up close. She's expecting a bump. Third baseman back even with the bag. Bailey Kennan into a rocking motion. Here's the right-hander's delivery. Squares the bunt. Pitches high. Throw it on the first. Gets by the second baseman who's covering the bag and into right field. Be no advance from Strong.
1: Good job there by Becker backing that throw up.
0: Yeah, the Warriors are well-schooled. Both teams are fundamentally strong, and ball went into right field, and Claire Becker was right there to pick it up and make sure that Lila Strong could not advance. Nobody out, one on. Line drive toward right. Becker going back. She's got it with a one-handed grab. Here's the throw behind the runner, and she's safe, and now she's going to advance as it gets by Addie Timp. It was low, and she got a glove on it and went through her legs, and she's able to advance on, I would have to say it's got to be an E3.
1: Yes. Yes.
0: She's got it. I mean, she had it in her glove, and she's a senior in high school. She's played a lot of softball. So Mathis retired on a fly to nine. And now we got a hitter coming up who's been swinging a really good bat for the Hawks, Alexis Rowan. We had the Hawks on the radio the other night against Elkader, and she hit the ball hard every time, and she checks her swing on a pitch.

0: Inside. Throw the third, the tag. They got her. She overslid the bag.
1: Yes,
0: they kept the tag on her, and that retires Lila Strong, and she only had two lives. The third one, they got her.
1: That's right.
0: She reached on an error. She advanced on an error, and then she was thrown out trying to steal. Coach Hill being really aggressive on the bases.
1: I think she had it, but she slid past the bag with her arm, and then they tagged her in the hand.
0: So she's retired 2-5, caught stealing. There's a swing and a miss. Counts even at a ball and a strike on Alexis Rowan. No home runs in here, 19 RBIs, batting 422. What a nice luxury. Your number seven batter is batting 422.
1: Pretty darn good, that's what that is.
0: Swings from the left-hand side. She stands deep in the box. She takes a pitch just a bit outside. Counts two balls and a strike, I believe.
1: Yes.
0: A ball and two strikes, I'm sorry. Alexis Rowan waiting the offering of Bailey Kennan. There's a grounder toward first. Easy play for Addie Temp. She picks, steps on the bag, and that retires the side. Hawks had the leadoff girl on. Couldn't get her in. Played an inning and a half. The score remains. Key 1, South Winneshiek 1.
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1: Boy, they do a great job.
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0: 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Randy, you're on the air tomorrow night?
1: Tomorrow night? No, you are, aren't you?
0: Is it? I hope not. I am, yes, Thursday I am. Oh, man. Friday you are.
1: I am Friday, yes.
0: Yeah.
1: It's hard to keep track. I can't remember what day it is.
0: You're busy. You're if I'm not on, and I'm only on once or twice a week, you are on. And
1: yep, you've got Waukon versus Crestwood tomorrow night.
0: Be about a 6:45 airtime. It's a strike in the outside corner from Riley Mutterman to Alyssa Holthouse. Warrior third baseman. She does stand up far in the box. She holds that bat right down in the knob. Here comes Mutterman's 0-1 offering to her. Off speed, pitches inside. Hawks with Mathis in left, Strong in center. And Rowan in right infield, third to first is winners. Kohlsrud, Maughan, and Matil. Catcher is Elena Schulte. Pitcher is Riley Mutterman. Pitch rides high. Two balls and one strike. Hawks, all the Hawk infielders wear those lightweight protective masks.
1: I think that's smart.
0: Absolutely. Comes the 2-1 pitch to Alyssa Holthouse. Swung on and missed. Pulled the string, as does Riley Mutterman. Middle infielders with sunglasses on. Outfielders deep. Lila Strong in center, shaded slightly toward right center. Bounce foul over near the third base dugout. That's where the Hawks are. Sea of purple on to our left and a sea of red to our right. I didn't see that the home team dugout down the first base line and the home team stands are all in the shade, which is...
1: That's nice, isn't it?
0: Kenny Buchheit, he's swung on and missed. She struck her out.
1: First strikeout of the game, I think.
0: I think it is. 36th of the year for Riley Mutterman.
3: Left fielder number one, Sophia Dvorak.
0: And here's Sophia Dvorak. Now, if I was going to guess, and I could be 100% wrong, Sophia Dvorak, that's a Spillville name.
1: Sounds like
0: Dvorak.
1: It.
0: Kenny. Kenny Bukite's going to have a little discussion with Sophia with one out and nobody on. It's the bottom of the second. Both teams scored a run. First, T1, South Winneshiek 1 on 99.1, the River, RiverRadioFM.com. That pitch rides high to Dvorak. Sophia Dvorak has a small strike zone.
1: Yes, she does.
0: She's a right-handed batter. Riley Mutterman into a rocking motion. Here's the pitch. Bounce foul over by the Hawk, dugout on the third base side. Beautiful night for softball. Wind, as Randy has said, has been blowing out.
1: I'd like to see a few get out of the park tonight. How about that?
0: We didn't see one the other night in New Albany, which is a surprise because the ball sometimes will carry well up there, and the wind was blowing out really nicely up there. There's a pitch that's upstairs. Two balls and a strike now on Dvorak. She wears number one in the back of her white home jersey. JT Monroe, the base umpire. Swing and a miss. Counts even. Two balls and two strikes. Randy Lee behind home plate. Yeah, as Randy said, Brad and I will be on the air tomorrow night, probably sometime between 6:30 and 7 o'clock for Cresco at Waukon in high school baseball. Swung on and missed. She struck her out. Two up and two down here in the second inning.
3: That'll bring up the designated player, number 7, J.D. Langer.
0: Warriors played last night. They defeated Riceville 15-6 in a non-conference game. That was after playing Monday night against New Hampton and dropping a pair against the Chickasaws, and that pulled New Hampton into a tie for first place along with Cresco and the Warriors in the Upper Iowa Conference Big Division. Pitches low and away to J.D. Langrick.
1: New Hampton pretty solid, as well as the Crestwood Cadets. Pretty
0: okay.
1: Solid.
0: You know, Cresco year in, year out is pretty. It has a pretty good club.
1: Yes, they do.
0: Comes the 1-0 pitch to Langrick. Line drive towards center.
1: Oh!
0: Caught by Lillian Karlsrud. Moving to her left, she was able to pull it out of the air. And that retires the side. No one else was going to catch it. Warriors go in order. Play two complete. 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
1: All right, welcome back, everybody. We head to the top of the third inning. And for Key High, it'll be Dibert, Mon, and Winters leading it off. That first pitch is high. Dibert, a 350 hitter, 10 runs batted in so far on the season. And, boy, I've heard that Dibert name year after year for Key High.
0: Yeah, and hello to her dad. He's out in the field working today. Hi to Tracy and Darcy in Churchtown. Yeah, good family. Four great kids, three girls and a guy. And, they've contributed at Key High in lots of areas, athletically and academically. The fine arts, good family.
1: Here's the 2-0 pitch, and it's fouled back. 2-1 now is Evelyn Dibert at the plate for Key High here. Top of the third inning, as Pat said, all tied up, one apiece. We've had a good game here so far. A lot of action out there, both on the diamond and at the plate.
0: You know, Bailey Kennan looks like she's going to locate her pitch as well.
1: So the count is 2-1. Here's the pitch from Kennan. Change up a little high there, and the count even now. 3-3 is what they have there. I thought it was 2-2, but it's 3-1. 3-1 now to Dibert. As Kennan readies now, gets ready to fire it home. Here's the pitch. And it's a ground ball. Hit the third base. Holthaus fires over to first to Timp. 5-3 for out number 1. Nice play there. Hit the ball hard.
0: Yeah, you know, Randy, one thing that we've noticed early on here, one out into the third inning is Kihei has hit a lot of balls into the ground.
1: Yes, they have. Yep. And, you know, I think Bonnie would agree. Boy, you've got to have a glove at third base. You've got to have a vacuum cleaner over there, I think, don't you? I mean, you just got to – you really got to have a player. And I'll tell you what, I think both of these teams do. That is for sure. Now at the plate, Morgan Mann batting. Here she is, the second baseman. 391 hitter, batting number nine. That's pretty nice to have that, Pat.
0: Yeah, you know, I wonder how many of these girls would be batting 390 and 400 if they played teams like Southwind and Kihei every day.
1: All right, here is the 1-0 pitch, and there's a ground ball foul. Yeah, well, I just don't know, do you? One ball and one strike. That is where we're at here. Top of the third inning, 1-1 is our score, and nobody on, one out, and Morgan Mann at the plate for Kihei. Waiting on deck is Allison Winters. Here's the 1-1 pitch, and that's into right field. That's going to drop in for at least a base hit. And now she's going to try to make it into two. The throw going to be not in time. Nice job there as Mann ends up at second base. I don't know, base hit or a double, it doesn't matter.
0: Well, I don't know, Randy.
1: A base hit with an error, maybe.
0: We're gonna have a lot of errors. But, yeah, yep. She doesn't go to second if the girl handles the ball cleanly.
1: No,
0: out there.
1: She doesn't. So runner at second base, one out, and now the top of the lineup, Addison Winters, up a .478 hitter, 20 runs batted in, even more impressive, 4 home runs. So Winters at the plate. Here is the first pitch, and that's a little high for ball one. Top of the third, Key threatening here with a runner at second base. Key's got some really good speed on the bases, too.
0: Yeah, Morgan Mann will be aggressive on the bases also.
1: So Addison Winter at the plate. One ball, no strikes, runner at second. Corners are in for South Winnishek. There's a called strike on the outside edge. And boy, I tell you, that's a good pitch. That's where I'd try to throw her, on the outside edge, so she can't turn it and pull that ball. One ball, one strike is the count with one out here. Mann is at second base for Key. At the plate is Addison Winters. Ooh, and that just missed the edge, and it's 2-1.
0: Looks to me like, Randy, and I could be wrong, looks to me like Bailey Kennan's got a pretty good idea what she wants to do as far as moving the ball up and down and in and out.
1: She does a really nice job, I tell you, and just a sophomore, so she has really matured into a good pitcher. There's a swing and a miss. Got it by Winters there, and that doesn't happen too often, I don't think.
0: Yeah, she's a good athlete. She's got a quick bat. She's going to run track at Wartburg next spring, I guess. She's going to attend Wartburg in the fall.
1: They have a great track program.
0: Yeah, they do. They do. Another girl from Key that just graduated from there. They had a very good career there.
1: Two balls, two strikes. There's a hit off the glove of the pitcher. Goes to the shortstop. That's a base hit.
0: Absolutely.
1: They're
0: going to
1: have runners at the corners. That thing was tagged there. And luckily, Kennan got a glove on it. That would have been out in center, and that would have been a run easy there, Pat.
0: Yep, that was a break for the Warriors. They kept the ball in the infield. See what the Hawks do here now. First and third, one out. At some point, the runner will certainly be going. Probably first pitch, don't you think?
1: I would think maybe so. Riley Mutterman at the plate. She grounded out to short in the first inning. And with runners at the corners, first and third, one out here. And now we've got time called as the runner, or the base batter, Mutterman, steps out of the batter's box. But we've got a catcher trying to get her, I think Wilchin, trying to get her equipment straightened out there. And now we do got the headgear on, and we are set to go here as Riley Mutterman up to the plate. 40 hits on the season already, too, Pat. Wow. So Mutterman at the plate, runners at the corners. Here's the first pitch, ground ball hit to the shortstop, and they can't get the runner at second or at first. A run scores, so Mann scores from third. Winters goes to second, Mutterman to first.
0: E6.
1: Yes, I think it is. And
0: kind of got caught on her heels, did a deal, Conway. Hard hit ball right at her, kind of caught her on her heels, and she was not able to make the play cleanly.
1: Lillian Kolsrud at the plate now. She grounded out to first base in the first inning. There's a called strike. Runners at first and second now. Still just one out. It's 2-1. Kihei leads this one over the Warriors in the top of the third. Glad you're with us here on this beautiful afternoon from Kelmer. Pat Wagner, Randy Iverson, glad to be with you. Here's the 0-1 pitch ground ball hit to the third baseman. Can't go, and there's nowhere to go. Thought you might go to third, but there was no force out there because no one was covering the bag. That's a base hit because there was no error made.
0: We're going to give her a hit, and the base is going to be FOH.
1: Yes, they are full now.
0: Of Hawks.
1: So Colesrud gets the infield base hit. Now Elena Schulte at the plate. She grounded out to shortstop, and Coach Ken Buchheit wants to have a little chat with his team, and I think that's good. You just want to settle them down and, you know, just try to make the right play. You want to go home if you can, if you get a hard hit ball. If not, you got to get an out. That's the key, to get an out, don't you
0: think,
1: Pat?
0: Well, the Southwind infield was playing back for the play at first, and Alyssa Holthaus thought that Adele Conway was going to get the third to cover the bag, and she did not. And by the time she looked at third and then looked at first, she had a play nowhere. So the Hawks got a run in. They lead 2-1, and they got the bases loaded. And we have nobody out, Randy. A chance for a big inning.
1: Or do we have – I have one out. We had that third to first. Didn't we have
0: – Oh, yeah. Leadoff hitter.
1: Dibert got out.
0: Dibert, you bet.
1: So just one out, but now we're
0: – Good thing I'm with you.
1: I don't know, Pat.
0: See, I got to be –
1: Not many people say that, that's for sure. I just want you to know, for the record.
0: You'd be surprised.
1: Not many people say
0: You'd
1: that.
0: You'd be surprised. Alameda County law enforcement warned me about you.
1: Well, you know, I heard on Kelmer here, Darren had a news this morning, some car drove over another car in Kelmer. I don't know how that happens, but in town.
0: Anything can happen.
1: I guess it can. Here we go. Bases loaded now, and this is Schulte at the plate. First pitch is fouled back. Had a good rip at it there. One strike is the count to Elena Schulte. I have Winters at third base. I've got Mutterman at second, Colesrud at first. There's no room in the inn for any more runners for South Winnishick. They want to try get out of this inning with no more. And, of course, if you're key, you want to keep it going. Here's the 0-1 pitch now to Schulte, and that's outside. And the count even at 1-1.
0: Addie Timps playing up in front of the bag. At first, she could go home on a ball hit right to her.
1: She could. We'll see what happened. Boy, I'll tell you, saw a couple big double plays last night by Cascade when they played the South Winnishick boys. Here is the pitch, and that's a fly ball down the right field line, and it's going to be foul. Nobody's going to get to that one. And maybe if you're South Winnishick, that may be all right, because you catch that, I don't think you're going to get the runner.
0: Yeah.
1: Especially Winters.
0: The first baseman catches it with her back to the infield. She's going to be difficult for her to make the turn and throw it at Addison Winters.
1: It certainly is. So now the count, 1-2. This is a key batter if you're South Winnishick. You want to find a way to get this batter out. And I'm not saying they should, but I'm just saying if you're looking at South Winnishick perspective, that pitch is high and the count goes even at 2-2. So bases loaded, one out. Schulte at the plate, 2-2. Key trying to get some more, and the Warriors trying to cut it to that one run here in the top of the third. Kennan on the mound. Bailey Kennan ready to go as the right-hander. Here's her pitch, and that's fouled back. And the count stays at 2-2.
0: So, Randy, the word in the street is that you did some pitching.
1: I did, but that's been so long ago. Nobody remembers.
0: High school and college, right?
1: I did, yes.
0: 2-2 is kind of the pitch where you want to try to take her, right?
1: Yes, exactly. We'll see what happens. Here's the 2-2 pitch now to Schulte. Inside, she ripped that down the third baseline, but foul. Had a good stroke on that one. Tried to go inside and fouled it off, and the count stays at 2-2.
0: And it looked, Randy, as if the runner at second base may have been telling the hitter what pitch was coming and where.
1: Okay, so that is very possible. You know, you try to pick up signals anywhere you can. Here's the 2-2 pitch now again by Kennan, setting up on the outside corner. The ball gets by the catcher. Here comes the play at the plate. No, there's no play as Winter scores from third base, and it's now 3-1. Key High leads it, and that was just quick, aggressive base running. Wilson tried to get to it, but just had no play.
0: High and away was the pitch. Either that or Mutterman. We'll see what Colesrud does here. Either that or Mutterman's got some serious twitches going on, ticks that I don't know about.
1: I think that's smart. I think she was telling her where the catcher was setting up on the outside corner there.
0: I think you're right, too. I think you are.
1: Here is the 3-2 pitch. And that's called strike three on the inside corner. Big strike out there for the Warriors. Two down now. And Lila Strong up to the plate. She reached on an error in the second inning. So two runs in right now, and Key has runners at second and third with Strong at the plate. Boy, 21 runs batted in so far this season. Here's the pitch. And that's down the left field line. That's a base hit. That's going to score two runs, and it's now 5-1. Key High leads it. That was a nice piece of hitting there.
0: Absolutely. And Lila Strong is – she's a girl that, you know, nothing really bothers her, and she's very confident, and she put a nice swing on that ball, driving two runs.
1: 5-1 now is our score as the fourth run comes in of the inning here. So runner at second base is Strong, and now here the batter is Layla Mathis. So Mathis at the plate. Mathis, a 377 hitter on the season. She flew out to right field in the second inning. So 5-1 our score. One ball and no strikes to the batter, Mathis, here in the top of the third. That pitch outside. And the count now 2-0. So Key right now, four runs in. I have it on four hits in this inning. And they've got a runner at second base with two outs. Mathis at the plate. Here's her pitch, and that's fouled right back behind the catcher and the umpire. And the count now is two balls and a strike. Rowan waits on deck here with two outs, and so we've had a lot of action here, Pat.
0: Yeah, this has been a good inning for the Keyhawks. It certainly has been. They've made some good solid contact at the plate, and they've run the bases aggressively.
1: Four runs on four hits in this inning for Key High. 5-1 right now, top of the third inning. And Layla Mathis at the plate. Two balls and a strike. We're set to go here. Now Kennan is ready. Runner at second base is Strong. Here's the pitch, and changed it up on her, got her out ahead of that one. And it's now two balls and two strikes. Pat, got another trivia question.
0: Oh, here we go.
1: See the circle around the pitcher?
0: Uh-huh.
1: What's the diameter there? How many feet is the diameter? That's the next question, trivia question.
0: Larry and Ankeny, do you know?
1: Hey, he might. Larry Wolf, that pitch is high, and now the count's full. The circle around the pitcher. What is the diameter in feet?
0: See if we get somebody to...
1: Yeah, see, call Pat. I don't have my number out there for everybody. Well, some people.
0: See if we.
1: But how wide is that circle in the diameter? Mm. Here's the 3-2 pitch, and that's fouled back. Good rip at it there. Fouled back. The count stays at 3-2.
0: Keyhawks have had good at bats this inning, Randy.
1: Yes, they have. They've been up there very aggressive at the bat.
0: And they've spoiled some good pitches.
1: Yes, they have.
0: I don't know, Randy. I'm going to guess. I don't know if it's 10 or 12. 10 or 12 feet?
1: You got to go a little higher.
0: 13.13.
1: No, it's even number of feet. And we're going to measure after this first
0: we
1: game
0: are.
1: To make
0: okay.
1: sure they're right. Here's a ground ball hit to second base, and that's out number three. Is a nice pickup there. Maimunin fires over to first. That's going to end the inning 4-3 for out number three, but not until Key High scores four runs on four hits, two miscues by South Winneshiek, and a runner left on base. We head to the bottom of the third. It is now 5-1. We'll take this quick break. We'll be right back.
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1: All right, welcome back, everybody. We had a winner, your compadre, Brad Wild. He knew the answer.
0: He looked it up. Don't let him fool you.
1: Oh, I don't know. I listened to you two on the air. He's pretty knowledgeable. They circle around the pitcher's mound in diameter is 16 feet, Pat. 16 feet. Congratulations, Brad.
0: I didn't realize it was only 43 feet from home plate. From the pitcher's rubber.
1: I think it used to be 43.6, and they shortened it in 2010 or 11. All right, we are set to go here in the bottom of the third inning, and it will be Adil Conway at the plate for South Winneshiek. Squares around a bunt and can't connect there for strike one. 5-1 is our score. Here is the second pitch to Conway. Swing and a miss for strike two. So Adil, a senior for the Warriors. They've got six seniors on this squad. Just a nice group of young people.
0: Yeah.
1: Here's the 0-2 pitch. Ooh, and that's called strike three right on that outside edge. And that is the third strikeout. I have it there for Mutterman. And now this will be Addie Timp, the leadoff batter in their lineup. So Timp comes up to the plate. She scored a run, got a base hit, and scored in the first for South Winneshiek. So the slapper ready to go. Here's the pitch, and that's outside ball one. And you can tell Key's got the slapper infield strategy up there, don't they?
0: And their outfield, Lila Strong, very shallow in center.
1: I'm amazed at these slappers, like in college. If they get any piece of it and it's on the ground, they've got a 50-50 chance of beating it out.
0: Wakan had a girl a couple years ago. She's in college now, who was left-handed batter, a slap hitter. And I was at a game one night, and she hit it about 12 inches, about a foot in front of home plate up the third baseline, and she got a hit out of it.
1: Yeah, it's amazing. They're so quick. One ball and one strike now to Addie Timp. Here's the pitch, and that's outside for ball two. Two balls and a strike. Now to Addie Timp, a 403 hitter on the season. She's their leadoff batter in their lineup. One for one right now for the Warriors. Here's the 2-1 pitch, and that's outside. 3-1 is the count. So pretty good eye up there. Those pitches aren't missing by much, Pat. So
0: she's an experienced player.
1: Yep. She is a senior as well. Here is the 3-1 pitch, and that's outside ball four. So base on balls there. And I have that as the first one given up by Mutterman. And so runner at first base, one out here, and now Bailey Kennan at the plate. She had a double in the first inning, then was thrown out at home. And so Kennan at the plate here now. One on, one out. The Warriors trying to get some runs back here. They trail 5-1. That pitch, a strike on the outside corner. Good location there, Pat.
0: Yeah. Painted the outside corner. Kennan pulled that ball down the left field line her first time, so she's got some power.
1: She certainly does. So we have one strike is the count now to Bailey Kennan. Runner at first is Timp. That pitch outside, throw down to first base. Timp back in time.
0: Do you think Timp will go at some point, Randy?
1: Boy, I have a feeling that she might. One ball, one strike, not a bad pitch to run on here. But when you're trailed by four, I don't know if that's the thing you should do. But you need to get some runs. You need to get in scoring position. Here's the 1-1 pitch. There goes the runner. You were right. And it's foul ball back to the screen. So you had it right. She was going to steal there. And the count now is one ball and two strikes now to Bailey Kennan. One out. Timp at first base. Tons of speed there. So let's see now. 1-2, though, Pat. What do you do
0: right
1: here?
0: Yeah, you know, you could almost pitch out. You don't see it as much as you used to, but you could almost pitch out on 1-2.
1: Here's the 1-2 pitch, swing and a miss, strike three.
0: She wasn't not going.
1: No.
0: Did you see last night, Randy, in the Cub game, the batter was up. He had three balls. I'm not sure what the count was, but he had three balls, and he took ball four. The runner was off with the pitch, and they threw through, and the runner overslid the bag, and they tagged him, and he was out.
1: Wow, we saw that tonight here, too, already. Here is the next batter for the Warriors, and that is Chloe Wilchin. Takes the first pitch high for ball one.
0: And people were just going crazy on social media, but the ball four is a live ball. And if you go to a lot of games at this level,
1: yes,
0: you know that.
1: Yes. One ball, one strike. Chloe Wilson at the plate. Two outs now. Runner at first is Timp. That pitch, there goes Timp. Oh, thought she was going to go, but she comes back to first base. And that pitch is high for ball two. So Wilson at the plate, a 379 hitter on the season for the South Winnipeg Warriors. We're in the bottom of the third inning, 5-1. Key High exploded for four runs in the top of the third. Here's the pitch, and that's a fly ball into shallow left field. That's going to drop in for a base hit. So nice job there. Chloe Wilson gets the base hit. And that is the third one I have it of the game for the Warriors. So Wilson is at first. Let's see if they have a courtesy runner for her as the catcher. Yes, they do. It'll be number 11, Helen Frana will run. So Frana at first. Timp is at second. And now at the plate will be Becker. So Claire Becker at the plate. And she's going to re-enter.
0: Right.
1: So she was out. And so she will come in and re-enter into the game. So Becker comes back into the lineup. She was taken out of right field by Kennedy Humpel. And so Becker will come back in and bat again here in the bottom of the third. Two on, runners at first and second. Two outs.
0: Coach Bukat had a long talk with her as he was telling the umpire about the reentry.
1: So Becker back at the plate. Here's the first pitch now by Mutterman. Swing and a miss. Had a good rip at it for strike one. So Becker, a 346 hitter on the season for the Warriors. At the plate here, two on, two outs, and one strike is the count to Claire Becker here in the bottom of the third. That pitch is a little high for ball one. One ball, one strike here. A lot of action here in this first ball game, Pat.
0: Mutterman's control, to me, has been real good, Randy.
1: Yes. Yes, she has been around that zone. And, boy, as long as you stay around that, you've always got those hitters guessing. There's a fly ball out of play down the right field side past the South Winnipeg dugout. They have the first base side. And the count now, one ball and two strikes to Claire Becker, who re-entered the bat here in the bottom of the third. Timp is at second base, and at first is Frana. Here's the pitch, and that's a base hit into center field. That's going to score a run. Here comes Timp. They're going to play at the plate, not in time. And, boy, Becker comes up and delivers with the base hit and the RBI. And South Winnipeg now gets that run in. They trail 5-2. Nice piece of hitting there as Timp scores from second base. And Wilson, well, Frana to second base, or to third base, excuse me, and then Becker at first. Now at the plate is Jaden Holthaus. So Jaden Holthaus at the plate, runners at the corners, and we have seen a lot of action, Pat.
0: Well, he got four in the top inning, and the Warriors come back and get one back. There's a snap to the third.
1: Not in time. Nice tag there by Winter, but not in time. That was low for ball one. So Jaden Holthaus at the plate, a 300 hitter on the season. Runners at the corners, and boy, a base hit here, and you, all of a sudden you've got your game tightened up pretty well.
0: Yep.
1: Pat. So one ball, no strikes, the count now to Holthaus. Runners at the corners. Frana is at third, Becker at first. Here's the 1-0 pitch, and that's a ground ball to shortstop. Has a little trouble with it, but in time to get the out there at second base. Nice job of staying with it, Pat.
0: Yep. She bobbled it. She took her time. She still held the play at second base to retire the side. Hawks got a run. I'm sorry, the Warriors got a run. They left one. Played three complete. South Winnipeg trailing Key High 5-2.
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0: Back at the Southwind NICC softball field here in Kelmer. Key 5, Southwind Sheik 2, top half of inning number 4, Pat and Randy with you. From Kelmer, Upper Iowa Conference softball, Bailey Kennan rubbing that neon green ball up on her right hip as she peers in for her sign. Has to take on a long look. Here she gets into the rocking motion. Here's her delivery.
1: You got to be older like us to remember the white softball,
0: Don't
1: you?
0: Yeah, you know, when did that go out of style?
1: I don't know. I can't remember, but I remember my dad and I had a white softball when they played.
0: Two balls and no strikes on Alexis Rowan. Bounced to first her first time. Into the rocking motion. Here's the pitch. It's high. Two balls and a strike. Warriors with Alyssa Holthouse, Adil Conway, Charlotte Moonen, Addie Timp. That's their infield, third to first. Only warrior that wears a protective face mask is the pitcher, Kennan, and the third baseman, Alyssa Holthouse. On 3-0, she's swinging and grounds a base hit in the center field. Alexis Rowan, who's been swinging it well, leadoff single here for the Hawks in the fourth inning. Hi to Alexis's grandpa, the one and only Beansy Shellhammer, who last we knew was sighted in northern Minnesota fishing with Pat Bresnahan.
1: There you go. Nothing wrong with that.
0: Nothing wrong with that at all. Hope you guys are having a good time up there. One on, nobody out. Top of the fourth. Hawks with the leadoff person aboard here. First pitch of Diver just popped up. Right straight back and out of play. You can smell the brats cooking.
1: Smell good, don't they?
0: Oh, don't they ever. Stop by Fairway next week. The 4th of July is coming up. Get all your grilling meats at Fairway and Decor or Wacan. Here comes the 0-1 offering to Evelyn Dibert. She squares the bunt. Bunch through it. Throw to first. Tag. Runner safe. And it snowballs and two strikes on Evelyn Dibert. Bounce to third her first time. Key scored a run in the first. Warriors matched it. Hawks scored four more in the third. Southwind Winneshe came up with one. In the top of the fourth, Key 5, Southwind 2. Soft ground ball now. Scooped by the second baseman Moonen. Throw to first, and they got her. One of those real soft line drives. Then played off the ground by Charlotte Moonen. Probably had a lot of spin on it as she gloved it.
1: It looked like it was backing up, that's for sure.
0: Yeah, those can be tough ones. They're not always easy. They're not well hit. Dibert retired 4-3, second to first. The runner, Rowan, advances to second. And here's Morgan Maughan. She singled, started that four-run uprising last inning. The pitch low and dirt, getting away from Wilch, and she can't find it. Hawks have a runner third now with one out.
1: I'd say the Hawks, from what I've seen here in the first three innings, very opportunistic, and that isn't by accident. They're really ready to play the game and know the game.
0: They've played clean. They've had good at-bats. Bailey Kennan's only struck out one batter. One ball, no strikes on Morgan Maughan. Right-handed warrior hurler into her windup. There's a pitch low and dirt, blocked nicely by Chloe Wilchin. Two balls and no strikes. Claire Becker in right. Jalen Holthouse in center. Dvorak in left. Alyssa Holthouse, Adil Conway, Charlotte Moon, and Addie Timp on the infield, third to first with Coy Wilchin behind the plate for South Winneshiek. Ground ball foul over near the first base dugout off the bat of Morgan Maughan. Beautiful June night, hard to believe. The pairings for 1A and 2A will come out tomorrow. The boys 1A and 2A pairings came out yesterday, and we already know where our first assignment is going to be.
1: You've got Key High
0: playing Clayton Ridge in baseball at Starmont.
1: And I've got Turkey Valley baseball.
0: Here comes a 2-1 pitch. over the plate, but low, three balls and one strike. It's a nice setting here. You're looking out toward the buildings at NICC. Trees, couple of trees, and behind the fence in both right and left field. Good lawn chair crowd out in the outfield. Comes a 3-1 pitch. Swung on and fouled at the plate. A lot of people park their vehicles back there, but I noticed, Randy, they're not too close to the fence.
1: The other night they were, and I thought that was a mistake. But, you know, hopefully you've got good insurance.
3: They put a home run in the back of a van.
1: Oh, my. Huh. Home run in the back of a van. How about that?
0: Counts full with one out on Morgan Maughan. Runner at third. Here's the 3-2 pitch. That pitch is inside. Ball four. He runs at first and third now for Addison Winters. She's been on twice. She reached out an error. She singled and she scored twice. So Hawks with a rally going. The Warriors in a little bit of a jam here. As key bats in the top of the fourth, leading in this game 5-2.
1: One of the key players on their girls team that went to state.
0: Oh, yeah.
1: Man, what a player.
0: Several of these girls played pivotal roles and were members of that team. Check swing on a pitch that's right through there. No balls and a strike on Addison Winters. Yeah, she had a nice career. She had a good game at state. All-time leading rebounder in Key High.
1: Okay.
0: Girls basketball history. As you can probably imagine.
1: Yeah.
0: Four-year starter. Going to be a five-year letterman in softball. Grounder ball toward short. Pass Conway in the left center field for a base hit. One runner scoring. Rowan has scored. Here goes Maughan to third. The throw goes through to third, and that allows Winters to get the second. Hawks lead this game 6-2. And an RBI single by Addison Winters.
1: Boy, two hits, and she scored twice on second base now. She has really done a lot for Key High so far.
0: Having a very good game, two for three. She's reached on an error. That was her 21st RBI of the season.
1: Wow.
0: And that brings up Riley Mutterman, who's, Randy remarked earlier, 40 runs driven in on the year.
1: That's amazing.
0: And a chance for two more. And there's a pitch on the inside corner. Nice pitch from Bailey Kennan. No balls and a strike. One out. Runners at second and third. Key with a run in here in the fourth. And they now lead this game 6-2. Glad you can be with us wherever you are. Northeast Iowa, Southeast Minnesota, Southwest Wisconsin. And as Randy said, streaming now. You could be listening to us anywhere. Fly ball, left field. Going back, and it's over the left fielder's head. DeWark's got to play it off the fence. One run is going to score. Here comes Winters scoring. A two-run double by Riley Mutterman.
1: She hit that on the nose, didn't she?
0: She did, yes. It was a well-hit ball. Sophie Dvorak.
3: Now coming to the plate for the Hawks at number 10.
0: Had to play it off the fence, and Key now leads in this game 8-2. And here's Lillian Kohlsrud. And now in softball, they play at the 8-run rule after 5, which Brad Wild and I have. There's a line drive off the heel of Timp. They still might get her. No, they didn't. And Mutterman scores all the way from second. Hard hit ball.
1: Yes, it was.
0: Hit Addie Timp in the ankle. She knocked it down right around her feet. But they were not able to get Kohlsrud.
1: I'm going to give her a base hit on
0: that
1: thing. That thing was hit hard.
0: Hard hit ball, drives in a run, makes it 9-2. Taylor's going to go to the mound and talk to her infield and her battery.
1: We can take a break if we want by these great Key High sponsors.
0: Well, we can do that. Or, Randy,
1: go ahead. You've got something there. What do you got?
0: We can remind them that you're listening to that 94.9 and 99.1 are 1240. 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
1: Boy, I have 4 runs on 4 hits this inning, and they have been hard hit softballs.
0: Yeah, as you said, that hit by Kohlsrud was hit on the nose, and would have been a sensational play by Addie Timp if she would have made it.
3: Elena Schulte, the catcher.
0: So, 1 in the first, 4 in the third, 4 in the fourth. It's 9-2 Key. Hawks batting with one out here in the fourth inning. First pitcher Schulte is high. Well, it's going to be interesting to see now for these two teams when their pairings come out where they go, because in 1A around here for softball, not an easy task.
1: No, it is not.
0: Comes the 1-0 pitch to Schulte. She pops it up. Catcher, the pitcher, Kennan's going to take care of that. And there are two outs. You know, you've got North Lynn, traditionally good. Edgewood, Colesburg, that's a great story. They've got a strong team, and their pitcher, a senior, she's battled cancer throughout her senior year in high school. You go toward Waterloo, and you got Clarksville, the defending state champion. So it's going to be an interesting run for the Hawks. The pitch outside, or was it?
1: It was, yep.
0: One ball, no strikes on Lila Strong, eighth person to bat in the inning, as Randy said, four runs in on four hits. And Keys open up a 9-2 lead. Pitches low and away, blocked nicely by Wilchin. But if the Hawks swing the bats like they have tonight, they've got a pretty good shot at making a nice run.
1: You got to be aggressive, and they certainly are from what I've seen here so far, Pat.
0: Put together pretty good at bats. They've spoiled good pitches when, you know, been in a 2-2, 3-2 count. Hard hit ball off the glove of the second baseman Moonen into right field. Coldrude's going to motor to the third, and Lila Strong has a base hit. Runners at the corners with two outs. Hi to Lila Strong's grandma and grandpa, Dave and Sandy Darling, on Main Street in Lansing.
3: Now coming to the plate for the Keyhawks, number nine, Layla Mathis.
0: Layla Mathis can be the ninth person to bat in the inning for Keyhawk. So they put together back-to-back good innings.
1: They've just come up and swinging that bat.
0: They put a lot of time into it, rest assured. Comes the first pitch to Mathis, high and away. There goes Strong. She's going to go into second base, uncontested. Brad and I sometimes will call that defensive indifference. Or,
1: well, you throw it down there and don't make the play, then you're giving up a run.
0: Absolutely. Mathis lines it past the leaping Charlotte Moon and into right field. Two runs are going to score, and the Hawks have scored six times in the fourth inning and now lead this game 11-2. Layla Mathis having a really, really nice season. Her 18th and 19th runs driven in of the season. She was batting .375 coming in, and they batted around.
1: Wow, they've just done a nice job. That's all you can say. They've been hitting the ball.
0: And Alexis Rowan singled. She started this rally a few minutes ago. Here comes Bailey Kennan's pitch to Alexis Rowan. Now low and away, getting by the catcher. Mathis is going to sprint to second.
1: She related to Jay Mathis at all, superintendent over at Rock
0: I'm Con? Sure, probably shirt tail, I'm guessing. I don't know. Hi to Jay if he's listening.
1: Yeah, I used to teach with Jay. Great guy. He taught math at Decorah for a while, and then he went on to become a principal, now superintendent. How about that?
0: Great guy.
1: Yes,
0: great
1: he is.
0: Great guy, Jay and Maria, good folks. Grounder back to the mound, glove near the bag by Conway. Her throw to first is late. Here's the throw home, gets by Wilchin. So ground ball got past Kennan. Adil Conway made the play near the bag at second base. Her throw was late. Addie Timp came off the bag, made a throw home that was wide of her catcher, allowing the runner Mathis to score. And
3: number 14, designated player Evelyn Divert.
0: We got a 7-run fourth inning. 1, 2, 3, 4, 5, 6, 7 runs in the inning, and Divert's going to bat for the second time in the inning.
1: Keyhawk has their hitting shoes on. That's
0: they
1: for
0: do
1: sure.
0: They put their hitting shoes on before they got in the bus. There's a grounder to third. Glove by Holthaus, and that retires the side. Evelyn Divert made the first and the last out of the inning. In between, the Hawks scored 7 runs on 1, 2, 3, 4, 5, 6, 7 hits, Randy?
1: Yes, that's exactly what I have.
0: One error and one left. We're going to the bottom of the fourth. The score is now Key 12 and South Winneshiek 2. And Randy? Warriors got to get a run.
1: Yeah, they do. We'll take this quick break. We'll be right back.
2: 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Kihei Sport.
1: All right, Pat, I'll tell you what. Big hitting by Kihei in this ball game. I don't know. I have, how many total hits do you have? Nine?
0: Let's take a look. I have 12 runs on 11 hits.
1: 11, okay. 11 hits in this ball game.
0: I have 4 Southwind errors. And that you've talked about it. You've talked about it, Randy. I would say in game one, and both these teams are good enough and capable enough, it could change completely in game two. In game one,
1: exactly right. You never know in this game.
0: Keys played a little cleaner game, and they've made pretty good contact up and down the lineup against Bailey Cannon.
1: Yep, I do not see they have not made an error defensively.
0: Jaden Holthouse swings and misses strike one. She's a freshman center fielder. I'm sorry. It's Alyssa Holthouse.
1: You're in the right family, though.
0: Yeah, wrong girl. Number 4, Alyssa Holthouse, the senior, swings and misses. Strike 2. She was a strikeout victim her first time. Might have been a strikeout 3. She's only walked 1. Both pitchers have been around the strike zone.
1: Yes, they have.
0: Bouncer toward third. It's foul. Caught and dropped by Kenny Buchheit. I would say probably, what do you think, Randy, 8, 10, maybe 12 years ago? It's a piece of cake for him.
1: Oh, yeah, yeah. Well, I'm the exception. I've gotten quicker as I've gotten older.
0: Swung on and just did get a piece.
1: Quicker at getting tired. Quicker at getting tired.
0: Foul ball at the plate. I'm glad you clarified that.
1: Yes, I had to. I was just kidding around, Mom. Don't worry.
0: I was going to find out what kind of drugs you've been taking. Right down Alma Key Street. She looked at it for strike 3. Fifth strikeout in the game for Mutterman. And there's one out here in the fourth inning for Sophia Dvorak. And softball, they play 10 after 4. So the Warriors have to get a run in to keep this game going. Pitch, it bounces up there, ball 1. Key with the run in the first, 4 in the third, 7 in the fourth. Southwind Sheik with single tallies in the first and third. Sophia Dvorak was a strikeout victim her first time. Swung on and missed.
1: Mutterman's done a nice job. He's only given up 2 runs, and I have 4 hits. Only walked 1, and she struck out 5. That's really good pitching.
0: Yeah, she's been around the plate. As I mentioned earlier, I wouldn't say that she's exactly overpowering, but she's been around the plate. She's not afraid to challenge a hitter. There's a grounder toward third. Gloved on the backhand side by Winters, throw across the diamond.
1: What a play.
0: And that retires Dvorak, but it was a foul ball, and I thought it was.
1: I wondered, but I didn't see him call it there, but I guess he did.
0: I was watching a playthrough also, and the umpire.
1: That was barely foul. She had her glove just on the foul side of third base.
0: Yeah.
1: But a great play anyhow.
0: After I scanned the field and got back to the home plate umpire, he was very decisively had his hands out yelling foul ball. There's a swing on a foul back on the screen by Sophia Dvorak. I'll be back in the air tomorrow night. Going to be Crestwood at Waukon, Upper Iowa Conference Baseball. Coach Shelsman's team receiving some votes in the Class 2A rankings.
1: Okay.
0: Popped up on the infield. Now center fielder Strong, about a foot and a half away from the infield dirt, calls the shortstop Coldroot off, and there are 2 down.
1: I just find it hard to believe we're getting to that part of the season already where it's playoff time.
0: Yeah, you know, the season goes by so fast.
1: Yes, it does.
0: But, you know, there's a week and a half left, and there's a lot of meaningful softball and baseball to be played yet.
1: Yep.

0: next week, and who knows how that's going to go.
1: You bet.
0: So we're going to foul back to the screen. Counts a ball and two strikes. We've got some. JT Monroe umpiring the bases, looking very professional out there.
1: Told me this is his fourth season of umpiring high school sports.
0: Pitches upstairs. You know, we need him. It's good to see a young man like that out there, because there's a critical shortage, folks, of umpires throughout the state and the Midwest, for that matter. Contact your local AD. Find out how you can be more than an athletic supporter. Be an athletic official. Pitches upstairs once again. Three balls and two strikes. JT is now an educator.
1: Yes, West Central.
0: Yeah.
1: And his mentor is Brad Wild. And, how about that?
0: And it's been a successful partnership.
1: Yes.
0: High pop-up. Going to be in foul ground, rowing on the run, and she's got it with a nice running catch, and that retires the side. So game one is over. The Warriors go in order in the fourth inning. And Kihei wins game one, 12-2. We're going to run through our sponsors. We'll come back and sum it up for you and get you ready for game two.
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0: And back at the NICC field here in Kelmer, Kihei with a big third and big fourth inning win this game 12-2. They scored 12 runs on 11 hits. They committed no errors, and they left two runners on base. Warriors scored two runs on four hits, committed four errors, and left three on base. Riley Mutterman's the winning pitcher. Bailey Kennan is a losing pitcher. Hawks are now 21-8, 13-4 in the conference. Warriors fall to 12-3 in the Upper Iowa Big School Division, 14-13 overall. Randy, Kihei had their hitting clothes on.
1: They sure did. They were up to bat, and they were swinging, and they really connected. So we'll be back in a little bit with the second game, Pat. We'll have a little music on, and then we'll be set to go with number two. How's that sound?
0: Sounds good to me.
1: 12-2 was our final here. We'll be back after about, 15-20 minutes, and that'll be great for both of us, Pat Wagner, myself, Randy Iverson. We'll be back in a little bit. Thanks, everybody.
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5: Here's your river forecast. Lows level off around 55 tonight under mainly clear skies. Winds out of the northwest 5 to 10 miles an hour. Partly cloudy tomorrow, high of 75. Lows level off around 57 tomorrow night. Partly cloudy skies. High of 75 Friday under mainly cloudy skies. 79 Saturday. I'm meteorologist Derek Height on 94.9 and 99.1 The River. 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

0: We're back at the NICC field here in Kalmar for game two of this Upper Iowa Conference doubleheader between the South Winneshiek Warriors and the Keihai Hawks. Keihai won game one 12-2. They scored four in the third and seven in the fourth to add on to that tally they scored in the first. We're back at it here for game two. Pat and Randy with you. Glad to be with you here on what continues to be a gorgeous night here in Kalmar. The wind has died down a little bit. The flag is in right field, right behind the outfield fence, and it's pretty much at a standstill now. And we're ready to go here. Addison Winters stepping in into the box to lead off game two. Addison Winters was on base all three times in game one. She had two singles. She reached on an error. She drove in a run, and she scored three runs. Bailey Kennan back in the circle for the Warriors, and the first pitch of game two is on the way, and it's high and away. Ball one. Randy, the Hawks hit the ball in game one.
1: Boy, I'll tell you, just a great display of hitting and base running.
0: Here comes the 1-0 pitch from Bailey Kennan to Addison Winters. It rides high. Two balls and no strikes, as they did in game one. Key wearing purple. Purple jerseys, purple pants. Hawks and all capital letters in white across the front. White numerals, white trim. Purple helmets. Here comes the 2-0 pitch to Winters. Swung on and fouled back to the screen. She wears number one on the back of her jersey. Warriors, as they did in game one. Scarlet red softball pants, white jerseys with red sleeves. Warriors in cursive across the front, red numerals and red lettering. Two ball, one strike pitch to Addison Winters. Line pass third, it's foul.
1: Had a change up there, and she was ready for it.
0: Elizabeth Hill, coaching at third for the Keyhawks. She's their longtime head coach. Going to be the principal at the high school next fall.
1: Oh, really?
0: Ball.
1: Oh, good for her.
0: And Allison Wagner in the first base coach's box for the Hawks. Two balls, two strikes, and Addison Winters leading off game two here of this Upper Iowa Conference doubleheader. Just a bit outside. I tell you, right there you see, Randy, a person who's played a lot of softball. That was a tough pitch to take.
1: Yep. In college World Series, they have such a good eye. That thing can be a quarter of an inch outside, and they let it go, and it is a ball.
0: And how can they hit it? They throw hard, and that pitch is high. Winters had to duck out of the way of it. And I'm going to look back in my book, Randy. I feel like the Keyhawks had the leadoff girl on in every inning in game one. They did not. Three of the four innings.
1: Yes.
2: Riley Mutterman, and I believe she's
0: you get a base runner like Addison Winters on, you're putting pressure on the defense right away. Mutterman stepping in the hit. Riley Mutterman, she pitched game one. Addie Temp up close at first. Looking for the bunt. The pitch is a strike in the outside corner. Throw it down to second base. Mishandled by Adele Conway. Stolen base for Winters.
1: She had that with a good throw, though, I think.
0: Yep. So Winters on the first pitch steals second. So Hawks with the runner in scoring position here in the top of the first. No score, just underway. Warriors with Dvorak in left, Jaden Holthaus in center, Claire Becker in right. Infield third to first, same as game one. Alyssa Holthaus at third. Here's the pitch, swung on and grounded toward short. Picked by Conway, throw across the diamond. Mishandled by Temp. Winters is going to score. Mutterman's heading to second. Key leads this game 1-0.
2: That'll bring up number 10, Lillian
0: Colesrud. E6T, Randy, huh?
1: Yes.
0: E6 on the throw, along the run the score. Makes it 1-0 Keihai. Alyssa Holthaus at third. Adele Conway at short. Charlotte Moonen at second. And Addie Temp at first. Coy Wilson once again catching game two. Coy Wilson's dad was a high school center fielder.
1: I didn't know that.
0: Yeah. That pitch is high to Lillian Colesrud. Lillian Colesrud made a great play on a line drive back through the middle in game one, and she also collected two hits and scored twice.
1: But, you know, you look at both these teams, you look at the names, and they're just relatives have played and played and played.
0: Comes the 1-0 pitch. It's outside. Mutterman, a huge jump, walking back to the bag now. Yeah, you could call an Upper Iowa Conference event, and you would never have to say the name of the school because the listeners would know by the last names
1: what
0: teams are playing. Here comes a 2-0 pitch to Kolsrud. Right down Al McKee Street. Two balls and a strike.
1: And in Kelmer, it's Main Street.
0: Okay. No. Is that what you do?
1: No. Whatever town it is.
0: Okay. But, we can do that. No, we can do that, Randy.
1: No, I'm just kidding. I like Al McKee Street.
0: I was in Decora last week for Decora Wakan. I was a follower of the screen, and I did say, maybe being in Decora, I should say Water Street.
1: Yes. It's kind of crazy to weave around Decora right now.
0: Yeah, it is, actually. Yep. A lot of good ice cream places in Decora.
1: Yeah, there are.
0: Ground ball hit in the hole. Knocked down by Conway. Don't know if she'll have a play. Infield hit for Kolsrud. Mudman not able to advance on a ground ball hit in front of her.
2: That'll bring up number five, catcher Elena Schulte.
0: Three girls have hit. Three girls have reached. Base on ball. Stolen base. Error. And now a single. Hawks have runners at first and second with nobody out for Elena Schulte. Yeah, if you want a cool treat. Another good place to stop for a cone or a malt on a beautiful summer evening like this. WW Homestead Dairy, South Rossville Road, Wakan. Line drive, deep left center field. Going back, it's going to split the gap and heads all the way to the fence. Here comes the Mutterman scoring. Here comes Kolsrud scoring. The throw is going to be high and wide. Booming double by Schulte. And Key leads 3-0. Elena Schulte gave that one a ride into the gap in left center field.
1: That was hard hit.
0: Might have been the best hit ball, the doubleheader so far.
1: And you know what I like about Key watching these first two games, I haven't seen him play till this tonight, aggressive at the plate,
0: yeah.
1: Aggressive base running, and that always puts a team back on their heels when that happens, and they're doing a great job with it.
0: The courtesy runner is Josie Conley. Your roster does not say that, but it is. Josie Conley, she's going to be a sophomore.
2: We have a courtesy runner for the Key High catcher, number 11, Josie Conley. And that brings number 7.
0: She's the pride of Dry Ridge.
1: Oh, okay.
0: Josie Conley.
1: All right.
0: Hi to her. I didn't see her mom and dad down there. I'm surprised if they're not. They usually are, one of them anyway. Pitches high and away. Good crowd from the Eastern Al McKee Community School District to our left, and Southman Warriors, Austin, Festina, Spillville, Kalmar represented well at their home diamond. Key off to a 3-0 lead here in the first inning. Right down the middle.
1: JT Monroe behind the plate. We know him well. He's doing a great job.
0: I see that his mentor encouraged him to grow a mustache.
1: I saw that. I didn't know his mentor encouraged that.
0: Well, he can't grow one himself, so it was a softly hit ground ball back to the mound. Strong is going to be retired 1-3. Pitcher to first, and Curtis runner Conley moves up to third. And with one out, runner third, Layla Mathis. Freshman going to be a sophomore. Played volleyball last fall. Basketball last winter. She was a hustler. Three-sport athlete. Comes the first pitch to the right-handed batting Layla Mathis. Swung on and missed. Ball's nowhere to be found, and now Chloe Wilson does find it, and Josie Conley was 30 feet down the line.
1: She was. I don't know. It would have been a 50-50 shot if she could have made it.
0: Had to scamper back. If your coach yelled, I didn't hear, and I usually do hear, snow balls and a strike on a half swing and a miss by Mathis. Comes the 0-1 pitch to Layla. Swung on and fouled to our right. No balls and two strikes. Layla's mom and dad are good sponsors. Red Geranium, floral and gifts at the corner of 2nd and Main in Lansing.
1: Years and years they've sponsored.
0: Yes, very good sponsors. Ground ball toward third, gloved by Alyssa Holthouse, picks it up. She's going to come home with it to tag, and she's out. Soon as she bobbled it, Coach Hill sent Conley home. She was alerted by one of her teammates to go home with the ball, and she threw a strike home. to retire Josie Conley for the second out of the inning. So Layla Mathis reaches on a 5-2 fielder's choice, third to the catcher. And Hawks have a runner in first with two outs for Alexis Rowan. 2-for-3 in game one with a run scored. Left-handed batting Hawk right fielder. She has not hit a home run yet this year, but she's got some pop. Swings and fouls in at the plate. Keyhigh boys are in New Hampton tonight. That will be a big game. Waukon boys are playing Postville. Not sure. I'm sure the Southwind boys probably have a game. Thank you, Kenny. I'm not sure where.
1: I don't know if they're... I'll check in just a second here.
0: There's five teams in each division in baseball, so somebody always does not have a conference game. Throw to second, slide. I think they got her. Yep, they did. Wilson blocked it. It was loose. The runner decided to go, and Chloe Wilson with a strong throw guns down Mathis to end the inning. Hawks got three on two hits. There's one error, and there was no one left. We played one half inning. Key three, South Winneshe coming up on 99.1.
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0: Hawk pitcher in game two is Addison Winters. She's going to be pitching in her 20th game. She's won 9, lost 3. She's picked 69 innings. Key stat for her, she struck out 49 and she's walked 54, so she can have control issues. When she doesn't, she's really good. When she's locating the ball well, she's really good. When she's struggling to find her control, she gets behind in the count, and you can't pitch from behind in the count, Randy.
1: That makes it hard, that's for sure. I mean, as a pitcher, you want to always be on top of that count. Always happen, though.
0: Addie Timp, Bailey Kennan, and Chloe Wilson, first three for South Wind in the first inning. One ball and one strike on Addie Timp. Addie Timp, as Randy alluded, told you in game one, is a slap hitter. Hits from the left side. Reached both times in game one, and she scored both of the Warrior runs, and she takes high and away. Two balls and a strike. I would think, somebody will tell me to stop right there, that a slap hitter would be hard to pitch to.
1: Yes, because they're moving up in the box. And I always had trouble with the short player, that somebody would come up and be a short strike zone. It's just psychological.
0: Yeah, absolutely. Swung on and missed. Count moves full, 3 balls and 2 strikes. Hawks in their slap hitter defense. All the infielders uptight. Lila Strong, not quite as shallow in this game as she was in game one. Ball four. Addie Timp has reached every time she's batted in the doubleheader. Key scored 3 in the top of the inning. Warriors got the leadoff girl aboard here in the first for them in the bottom half. Kenny Buchheit in the coach's box at third. And Taylor Lensing in the coach's box at first. Check swing on a pitch that rides high to Bailey Kennan. Shadow's starting to overtake most of the infield. Right fielder also playing in the shade. Left fielder and center fielder. Third baseman. They're dealing with the sun. Line drive down the left field line. It's going to be a foul ball.
1: Boy, hit that solid, didn't she?
0: If she turns on one, she looks like she's got pretty good pop.
1: Great setting here, but I'll tell you, it's just not like New Albin.
0: Yeah, that's about as good as it gets.
1: Yes, it is.
0: Both the softball field and the baseball field in New Albin, really, really good settings. Swing and a miss. Counts a ball and two strikes on.
1: Took a good whack at it.
0: She threw it right by her. Hawk infield. Mutterman at third. Coldrude at short. Mon at second. And Matil at first. Off-speed pitch inside. Chimp steals second base without a throw.
1: Good try, though. Tried that off-speed pitch, that changeup, just a little low.
0: Bailey Kennan pitched game one. Also pitched the top of this inning for the Warriors. It's a high pop-up. Out of play.
1: I was ready.
0: That was coming right at us.
1: That would have been EA, E-announcer, probably.
0: Two balls and two strikes now on Bailey Kennan. She doubled and struck out in game one. She was one for two. Another off-speed pitch, high and tight. Count moves full. Hawk infield playing deep, looking to cover some ground. Lila Strong in center field, shaded just slightly toward right center. Swung on and missed. She struck her out. 50th strikeout of the season for Addison Winters.
2: 16, Chloe Wilson.
0: First of this game, here's Chloe Wilson. She drove in a run with a sac fly and singled in game one, did Chloe Wilson. I'll be on there tomorrow night. Randy's going to be on with Independence at Decor doubleheader on Friday. If you can't get to Waukon tomorrow night or Decor on Friday night, tune us in. 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Swinging a foul over to our right. Counts a ball and a strike. One ball, one strike, one out.
1: Pat, I guarantee you one thing. My mom will be listening.
0: All right. It's always good to know that we have dedicated, loyal listeners out there. Pop up on the infield. Nice running catch by Maughan near second base. Was not necessarily an easy play. She got a really good jump on it. Yeah, hi to Marcy and Decora.
1: Yes.
0: Now, your dad, Mert.
1: Yep. He umpired for 25 years.
0: Yep. He was a gentleman.
1: Yep. He loved it. Volleyball, baseball, softball.
0: Yeah.
1: That was his thing.
0: Two outs now. Runner in second. Alyssa Holthaus checks her swing. Pitches outside. One ball, no strikes.
1: And by the way, Pat, we're going to have these games. I'm going to send them. I'm recording them. I'll send them to Darren. He'll put them on the SoundCloud page so they can play them back and listen if they can't listen now.
0: That's good to know. I know I get that question a lot. And Brad and I do not record our games. I don't record our games. But someday I'll learn. I have a couple other retirement jobs, you know. Here comes the 1-1 pitch to Holthaus. Swing and a miss, strike two. Two outs, runner at second. Key scored three in the top of the inning. And for one of them, I had clocked in on an app, and I told one of my former students that, and she had to be hospitalized from fainting.
1: Oh.
0: Swing and a miss, strike three, and that retires the side. Two strikeouts in the inning for Winters. Warriors got the leadoff girl on. They did not advance her past second base. They leave her. We played one complete. Key three, South Winneshiek, nothing on 99.1 The River, 94.9 FM, RiverRadioFM.com.
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1: Welcome back, everybody. We are set to go. Pat Wagner, Randy Iverson here in Kelmer. Second game of a doubleheader, and boy, Key High had those bats going in that first game. 12 runs on 11 hits, and their base running was very good as well, Pat.
0: And they picked up right where they left off. So Coach Buchheit's maybe, yep. Huh?
1: Yes.
0: They would like to have a good shutdown inning here.
1: All right, we're set to go here. Alex Rowan will lead it off for Key High here in the top of the second. First pitch, a fly ball into shallow left center. That's going to drop in for a base hit.